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0: Hey there, Harrison Peterson here from NIRS News, coming to you from the lands of the Yuggera and Turrbal peoples. New guidelines have been released to help employers create a more Indigenous, inclusive, flexible work culture. The new approach from the University of Technology Sydney allows for First Nations people to attend to sorry business, care for elders, or take part in cultural events. Professor Noreen Young from the Centre for Indigenous People and Work says there are a number of approaches employers can use.
1: There's shorter working weeks, there's condensed working weeks, there's purchased annual leave, there's extended periods of time on leave to be able to care. There's a whole lot of forms of flexibility that can be put in place when it's needed.
0: Plans to build two new prisons in the Northern Territory will continue the over-incarceration of Indigenous people in the Territory. That's according to Independent Senator Lydia Thorpe. She's urged the Northern Territory government to fund Aboriginal community-controlled organisations instead.
2: We know that we are the most incarcerated people on the planet, and the Northern Territory are the worst. So, yeah, shout out to the Northern Territory government for the ongoing genocide that you're committing. Stop building prisons and put the money in communities to self-determine their own solutions.
0: The NT government has announced plans for a 1,200-bed men's prison and a 200-bed women's prison. The facility will be built outside of Darwin. There's hope a series of meetings between US officials, Hamas and Israeli leaders will lead to better outcomes on the Gaza Strip. A US special envoy, which includes the US president's son-in-law, Jared Kushner, has met with Hamas representatives in Egypt along with Israeli Prime Minister Benjamin Netanyahu.
3: We hope that Kushner's visit to the region will bring an end to the war on the Gaza Strip, because we have been suffering for 3 years from strikes, displacement, forced evictions and the closure of border crossings. Today in Gaza, we are exhausted. We want a dignified life.
0: That's Gaza City resident Ibrahim Abu Masa via an SBS translation. Mr. Netanyahu says the meeting was constructive with the US and Israel agrees to plans covering Hamas's disarmament. Meanwhile, militant group Hamas has called for the US-backed Board of Peace to persuade Israel into accepting the peace plan. Disappointed. Sydney Swans coach Dean Cox has spoken to the media briefly this morning. The club yesterday confirmed several players were involved in an alleged incident in Melbourne in the early hours of yesterday morning. Victorian police issued a statement yesterday saying detectives are investigating a report of sexual assault in East Melbourne. Cox answered some questions outside the club's headquarters.

0: Yeah, obviously extremely disappointed. What's happened, and understand the questions, and we'll update as we gather more information.
1: Should we expect any sanctions at all?
0: We're working our way through everything with the AFL and the relevant parties, and we'll update when we get more information.
2: Have you spoken to the players at all yet about it?
0: We'll speak as the day unfolds.
3: Rugby League's biggest rivalry will head to New Zealand next year. Game 2 of the State of Origin will be played in Auckland. It will be the first Origin game played outside of Australia. And now a quick look at weather across the country today. A shower or two in Mugajan, Brisbane, with a top of 22 degrees. 20 with a possible shower on Gadigal Country, Sydney. While at 16 with a possible shower on Ngunnawal and Ngambri Country, Canberra. 19 with a late shower or two in Nam, Melbourne. And partly cloudy in Nipaluna, Hobart, with a max of 17. A top of 19 with showers increasing in Tandanya, Adelaide. Partly cloudy and 19 degrees in Borloo, Perth, and sunny in Garamilla, Darwin, with a top of 33 degrees. And that's been the latest from NIRS News. If you have a story or news you want to share, or if there's something happening in your community that you want to let us know about, you can always send an email to news@nirs.org.au or message us on Facebook, Instagram, or LinkedIn.
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10: This is ANU's Western Australia. I'm Lee Harrison. Three disrupt Burra Pub protesters have been fined over a demonstration in April. The individuals crashed an industry breakfast held by WA's Chamber of Minerals and Energy, which the Prime Minister was appearing at. One of them stormed onto the stage. They've all pleaded guilty to trespass and have been fined $800. The WA Greens have voiced their support for the trio, labelling the charges overkill. WA's Shadow Treasurer believes Labor will be sent a warning in the upcoming Secret Harbour by-election. Early polling's underway ahead of next weekend's by-election. One Nation has declared it's confident it can win on primary votes. Sandra Brewer says a Liberal or One Nation win will paint a picture of Labor's future in WA.
11: I think Labor will be sent a message down there. Labor have held this safely for such a long time. So I think people who follow politics are waiting to see where does this end up. Because if it is a change, that means people have had enough of WA Labor.
10: Perth bakery chain Cinnamon is being taken to court by the Employment Watchdog. The Fair Work Ombudsman alleges the company's director physically blocked an inspector from entering a back office to obtain records during an unannounced visit. The business is also accused of underpaying visa workers, making illegal wage deductions, and ignoring compliance notices. The case will go to court next month. To sport now, Dockers defender Luke Ryan has emphasised that Fremantle won't be resting anyone this week against Carlton, even though they've locked up the minor premiership. He says they want to get back into top form ahead of the finals.
12: I don't think anyone will want to be rested this week. We need to go out there and find form as a team. The busy part of the season starts now, so we've got to prep for finals and no better challenge than Carlton at Etihad.
10: Josh Fraser has secured a 3-year deal to be Carlton's coach. He took over from Michael Voss in May, guiding the Blues back to finals. And in cricket, Matt Renshaw is reportedly being considered as a replacement for struggling opener Jake Weatherald or out-of-form number 3 Marnus Labuschagne after a 9-wicket loss to Bangladesh in the first test in Darwin. This is ANU's Western Australia.
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1: Kaya, kaya nana not, kaya nana not. Nige buja, nala buja, nige buja windi, nige nalang dir, nige nalang wangi. Donjo yo, ni ngan wangi.
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3: 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So for shoulder, we say wano. Wano is your shoulder. Wano is spelled W-O-N-D-I-L. Wano. 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Nail is spelled N-G-A-R-L-Y. Nail for underarm. For your elbow, we say noil. Noil is spelled N-Y-O-O-L-Y, noil. And that was today's lesson.
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across Western Australia, this is Lanice O'Donoghue with Ngarra News. Aboriginal and Torres Strait Islander listeners are warned that the following program may contain stories and voices of people who have passed away. Elderly patients are being

0: across Western Australia, this is Lanice O'Donoghue with Ngara News. Aboriginal and Torres Strait Islander listeners are warned that the following program may contain stories and voices of people who have passed away. Elderly patients are being left lying in hospital beds in regional WA for up to 6 weeks, waiting for guardianship orders so they can be moved to an aged care facility. Senior executive from the WA Country Health Service gave evidence at a parliamentary inquiry into the state's guardianship system this week. WECHA's Executive Director of Mental Health and Aboriginal Health, Paula Chatfield, said guardianship orders from the State Administrative Tribunal were essential to allow people to be moved out of hospital and into aged care facilities.
1: We're hearing anecdotally can take up to 6 weeks. And if you've got a medically cleared person for discharge or, you know, an aged care person, that's a really long time in a very expensive hospital bed. And if you have, think that anecdotally we are hearing that even an urgent SAT hearing could take up to 2 to 3 weeks.
0: Ms Chatfield said the six-week wait for an urgent order from the tribunal was only one anecdote. It was still common for aged care patients to be left waiting in hospital 2 or 3 weeks for orders to be handed down. Western Australia GST deal is again under pressure after an Interim Productivity Commission report describes the current arrangements as costly and inequitable. The WA opposition is calling on Premier Roger Cook to secure a firm guarantee for Prime Minister Anthony Albanese and the state's 75 cents GST floor will remain. Premier Cook has strongly rejected any proposed changes, arguing Western Australia should not be punished for its economic success.
2: These East Coast clowns simply do not understand Western Australia.
0: The Prime Minister says WA will continue to receive a fair share, but has not committed beyond the existing arrangements. Western Australia police officers have been given awards for bravery in their service to the public, including two officers who ran into a burning car fire to rescue a man during a rollover crash at Mount Ankatel. The incident in May 2024 saw Senior Constable Mitch Wright and Investigating Constable Lachlan Tassel save a man who was ejected from a vehicle during a rollover crash. Senior Constable Wright said their reactions were almost automatic.
3: Just things going on everywhere. Like, you don't know if there's someone, you know, if there's someone else in the car, whether the guy that they were dragging, that we helped drag out, was by himself. Is there kids anywhere? Is there other people in the bush?
0: Despite the risk they face, the two officers pulled the man to safety, completing CPR until paramedics and fire officers attended, and the man was transferred to Crowther Health Campus, but he later succumbed to his injuries. The pair were among officers to receive Police Bravery Awards for extraordinary conduct at a ceremony in Bolu, Perth on Thursday. Geraldton detectives are investigating after a bullet struck a camper trailer at a campground near Mullawar on Friday evening. Police say two people were inside the trailer when the shot was fired, but neither was injured. A vehicle was reportedly heard leaving the area shortly afterwards. Camper Lacey Ditchfield, who is 19 weeks pregnant, says it was pure luck. Nobody was hurt.
4: It could have been a different story. Myself, I'm 19 weeks pregnant, and where they shot at was where our kid would be. So for me, it's more so the safety of people travelling with kids and that my family would have been at risk.
0: Police believe it was an isolated incident, but are urging visitors to remain vigilant. Celebrated Bijara and Maori actor Deborah Mailman has made history as the first Indigenous person inducted into the TV Week Logies Hall of Fame. Mailman received a standing ovation as she accepted the honour, recognising a television career spanning more than three decades. Fellow actor Hunter Page Lockhart congratulated Mailman and remarked on the long overdue nature of this award.
5: It's a much deserved award that should have come sooner, but, you know, it's here now and I'm so happy for her.
0: Mailman said the honour was recognition not only for her, but for the First Nations trailblazers who created opportunities for her generation. 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

0: 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Lanessa Donoghue, Ngara News.
1: 18th of August, Katalang Waida, word of the day. Blessed are those whose strength is in you, in whose heart are the highways to Zion. Psalm 84, verse 5. Dear friends and family, Hebrews walked through valley of weeping, slavery years and wilderness weeping. In Zion's temple their hearts were leaping, thankful for their God's constant safe keeping. On Calvary see Jesus' blood seeping, so we can build church based on soul reaping. Yanganula Bridia, hallelujah.
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Hey, which way you mob? We got Talk Black with Uncle Trevor. Murray from the Curry. Call in on 1-800-422-416. Jindaba napi bamada. 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Jindaba gadan. Jindaba listen.

0: Yes, welcome back to your daily program, National Talk Black. Have your say in Yarn Up Strong. Deadly number here is 1-800-422-416. Call the number, Yarn, it's yours truly, Trevor Tim, Trendy Trevor Murray from the Curry, your host for your daily program, National Talk Black. 1 hour program, come to you live from First Station Radio Station here in Cairns on your dingy country. That's BB and Bummer, Bib Midi, 98.7 FM. And we go across the nation thanks to NERS, National News Radio Service. Yarn Up Strong, your mob, too deadly. Our new circulating coin honours the courage of the Gungurindji people and tells the story of the 1966 Wavehill walk-off. The Royal Australian Mint, that's REMIT, commemorates two defining milestones in Australia's journey towards reconciliation with the release of a new circulating 50-cent coin titled Unity. Gurindji Wavehill walk-off 1966, the birthplace of Aboriginal Land Rights Act 1976, marking the 60th anniversary of the Wavehill walk-off and the 50th anniversary of the Aboriginal Land Rights Northern Territory Act 1976. The coin celebrates the courage, resilience and determination of the Gurindji people whose actions helped change the nation forever. With that, we're going to have a yarn with Matt Frawley from REMIT, Royal Australian Mint, Senior Product Development Officer, Sales and Marketing Innovation, and we've got Matt on the line. Matt, good morning. How are you?
1: Good, Trevor. How are you, mate?
0: I'm well. Well, Australia's got a history, black or white, good or bad, but the history is history. This is truth-telling. And this is so true, this story, and it's great to see it being recognised and acknowledged, Matt.
1: Yeah, we're the Royal Australian Mint's really thrilled to be able to tell this amazing story as part of our ongoing sort of development of Australia's First Nations people, stories and history.
0: Look, fantastic, and Australians are encouraged to check your change for a new commemorative coin, which will enter circulation. Well, it's out now. The design will also be available as a collectible coin in card and a silver-proof coin. So that is recognition second to none, which is fantastic.
1: Yeah. Look, Trevor, we've been doing this for a couple of years now where we've been able to highlight a number of First Nations stories on 50-cent pieces and sending them into currency, into circulation, but also doing the collector version. And they've been very popular, and we're very proud to be able to do this.
0: So when it comes to the stories for our First Nation people, tell us, Matt, how the story starts. Do a bit of history, find history, then get in touch with the so-called traditional owner groups. Is that the case, Matt?
1: Yeah, look, Trevor, normally what we would do is we've identified, for example, with the Wavehill walk-off and the Land Rights Act combined anniversary, we knew this one was coming up.
0: Yes.
1: This one's been in the mix for a while. We're usually, as a product developer myself, we're usually looking sometimes up to 10 years in advance at what's coming up, major anniversaries that we think we can commemorate. And when we think that we've got a go and we've got a story that's worth telling, if it's a First Nation Indigenous story, what we will...

0: normally do is approach IATSIS or NIAA first, as the government entities, and sort of just inquire with them, and then they sort of give us guidance as to which way to go.
1: Good.
0: And with this one, of course, we ended up working with the Gurindji community, who were very happy and proud to work with us, and it was great fun and really interesting to be able to really dig down into the story.
1: And the decision to run with that story, so to speak, it stopped with Ramit. Is that the case?
0: Well, what we did is we organised, sort of negotiated with everyone that the Gurindji would be the ones who would have, you know, the final say on what was what. They worked with us on the coin design. And we sort of worked with them. Some people in the community had already come up with some design ideas, but obviously a coin is a piece of, you know, it has to be made, so there's technical requirements. So they worked with one of our lovely designers here, Lisa Waterford, and she was able to work with the community and come up with a beautiful design that we've created.
1: Look, a fantastic, a team effort, and all parties are at the table, especially TOs, traditional owners. Fantastic. Look, hats off to Remit, Royal Australian Mint. Thank you very much. It is a fantastic recognition, marking the 60th anniversary of the Wayhall Walk-Off and the 50th anniversary of Aboriginal Land Rights Northern Territory Act 1976. So, fantastic. Hats off to you all, and thank you for sharing, Matt.
0: Pleasure, treasure. Trevor, anytime you want.
1: You take care, and all the best to you. Take care.
0: Thanks, mate. Bye-bye.
1: Bye-bye. A beautiful yarn, and hats off, congratulations. It's the Wavehill Walk-Off, led by Vincent Lingiari, back in 1966, began as a protest against unfair wages and living conditions on Wavehill Station. What followed became one of the most significant chapters in Australia's land rights movement. The Gurindji people stood against injustice despite enormous personal risk. They believed that their land, culture and dignity were worth fighting for. Their courage over 9 long years changed Australia forever. So represent, and fantastic. Hats off to the Gurindji people, and we are recognising, marking the 60th anniversary of the Wayhall Walk-Off and the 50th anniversary of the Aboriginal Land Rights Northern Territory Act 1976. The coin celebrates the courage, resilience and determination of the Gurindji people, whose action helped change the nation forever. And thank you to Remint, Royal Australian Mint, and thank you for Matt Frawley having that yarn. Matt Frawley, Product Development Officer, Sales, Marketing and Innovation. Have you saying Yarn Up Strong here on your daily program, National Talk Black. That daily number here is 1-800-422-416.

0: Yeah, beautiful. Welcome back to your daily program, National Talk Black. Have your say in Yarn Up Strong. Deadly number here is 1-800-422-416. Call that number. Yarn is yours truly, Trevor Tim, 20 Trev Murray from the Curry, a country live from First Nation Radio Station here in Cairns on your dingy country. That's BB and Bummer Bib Midi, 98.7 FM. And we go across the nation thanks to NERS, National Digital Radio Service. Have your say in Yarn Up Strong. Now, new data suggests Australian city dwellers are chasing a faded country dream. A growing disconnect has emerged between city-dwelling Aussies dreaming of a regional lifestyle change and the harsh economic realities facing the bush. According to new survey findings released ahead of the 8th annual National Bush Summit. Look, with that, we're going to catch up in the yarn with Bush Summit correspondent, that's Matthew Benz, and have Matthew on the line. Matthew, good morning. How are you?
1: Good morning. Great to be here.
0: Thank you for coming to the program. Where are you based, Matthew?
1: I'm based in Sydney.
0: In Sydney, all right, thank you. What does the new research reveal about life in regional Australia, my friend?
1: What it tells us is that this is the mood of the bush survey, just to give you the scene setting, and it's telling us what people in the bush and regional Australia are worried about and what's on their minds ahead of our bush summit, which News Corp newspapers organises every year, and it's in Dubbo this year. So this is what we want people to come and hear about.
0: Sure.
1: And basically it's saying that what people are worried about, cost of living, housing affordability and crime. And because of those things and their concerns, the perceived quality of life in the regions has gone down for the second consecutive year.
0: So why is the quality of life rating the regional Australian continuing to decline at some of the stuff that you just mentioned? So getting away from the so-called city life, it's calmer or more productive in the bush and more free, you would say.
1: Yeah, absolutely. And that's what people surveyed said, you know, 13% of them, and 13% of people in the city said, hey, you know what, I'd love to move to make a tree change or a sea change in the next 2 years. And that rose to 20% of the people in the city saying, God, I'd love to go and live out there in the next decade. But the people who are living out there are saying, look, it's all very well thinking it, the grass is greener, but the cost of living, housing affordability, crime, they're things we're worried about.
0: Okay, so there you go. So it might be jumping out of a fry pan into fire, you could say.
1: Why, do you think so? You ask your people in is it better living in the bush or is it living in the city? Of course it's better living in the bush.
0: Yeah, thank you. So how are cost of living, housing, crime affecting people living in regional areas?
1: Well, I think these are things that, you know, people are worried about. Look at housing, right? Housing affordability, housing availability. These are two big things. So I've spoken on our journeys writing stories about this. I've spoken to people in regional towns and they've said, I've found the perfect person for the job that I have here. He's qualified or she's qualified. I've moved them here. They love it. I've put them up in the motel for the first 2 weeks while they find somewhere to live. And then they've gone, there is nowhere to live. And they leave again. And they're lost to the regions. It's so bad that in some places in Victoria, they're actually building modular homes to put in construction workers and aged care workers. The council is paying for modular homes because there's nowhere else to put these people. And if you don't have them, you lose it.
0: Well, we've got a housing crisis, and that's across the country, but we're also talking remotely and in the bush as well, aren't we?
1: Absolutely. In fact, I'd say it's harder in the bush because there's less choice. So it gets more expensive, and then that stifles the growth that the bush needs.
0: And then if we're talking about houses that are available, then we're talking old houses, then we're talking renovation city, aren't we?
1: Yeah, exactly right. Absolutely. But there's other issues, you know. There's healthcare. People are really worried about there's a gap in healthcare, you know. People, access to GPs, access to maternity services, the quality of the hospitals. Mm. And these are the issues that we want our federal and state politicians to come to Dubbo to our summit and to listen to the straight shooters from the bush who are going to tell them exactly what's wrong and what's needed.
0: From the horse's mouth, so to speak, Matthew.
1: Exactly right. And it's not just a talk fest, let me tell you.
0: Sure, thank you.
1: They we've had big results in the past. We've brought about a $1 billion interest loan fund for farmers. That was a game changer. Yes. We produced a regional youth task force in New South Wales. They spent $155 million to fix the roads. I can't see where that's gone because it's still pothole central out there. So, but, you know, it's not just a talk fest.
0: Thank you. Now, the 8th Annual National Bush Summit, so it's an annual event, of course. Here's the 8th one. What sort of people do we see at the summit, and what sort of companies, and of course, open for government as well, come to the table and have a yarn?
1: Yeah, absolutely. So you're getting your political, your federal political leaders, ministers, you're getting your state premiers and ministers, and you're getting the representatives from the big companies, but you're also getting farmers, pastoralists, people who actually work the bush, employ people, and communities. There's communities who are being ripped apart by these renewable rollouts that are not being done ethically or fairly. Sure. And they're coming. So it's a chance for David to speak to Goliath.
0: Fantastic. For people going that way who've got a small business, so to speak, that can create job opportunities and expansion of their business in rural areas, that's a possibility?
1: Oh, absolutely, yeah. You know, I mean, that's, small business is a crucial part of the Australian economy, and a huge part of it. So these people need to be heard.
0: Exactly. Fantastic. So the 8th Annual National Bush Summit, we've got the date of when that's happening.
1: Yeah, that's next week, Wednesday and Thursday. You can read about it in your News Corp newspapers. You can read about it at bushsummit.com.au, and you can watch the actual summit itself on News24.
0: Matthew, thank you very much for sharing. And big shout-out to the mob in the bush. Fantastic summit. And thank you for the yarn, and all the best to you.
1: All the best to you too. Thank you.
0: Take care. Bye-bye.
1: Bye-bye.
0: A beautiful yarn there. Matthew Benz, his name, Bush Summit correspondent. And we're talking about the findings show one in five city-based Australians intend to relocate to the country within the next decade, drawn by the promise of a more affordable, laid-back lifestyle. Yet economic pressure at a national level has taken a firm hold in the region, dampening local morale, as just as a third, 36% of regional residents report feeling more positive than negative emotions in recent weeks, and numbers don't lie. So there it is. We're talking about the Australian dream, maybe going bush, but there is in regard to dramas living in the bush, when you're talking about remotely, when you're talking about medical services, so to speak, and the cost of products and produce going to the outback or to the remote areas, then you're talking about the cost of that as well. So build the dream, that's what it's all about, but do your homework in that case. Have your saying, Jan Upstrong. Add to the conversation here, National Talk Black, 1-800-422-416.
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0: Yeah, keep on moving on. Robert Wharton here on your daily program, National Talk Black. Have you saying yarn up strong? Deadly number here is 1-800-422-416. Call the number, yarn's yours truly, Trevor Tim, Trinity Trev, Murray from the Curry, your host for your daily program, National Talk Black, a voice for our people, yarn in circle. 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Looking at news here, conversation, story here by Joshua Waters. For Indigenous people, connection to country can be preventative health measures. The inherent connectedness between people, land and spirituality runs deep in Aboriginal and Torres Strait Islander communities. It's seen today through art, songs, stories, ceremonies, languages and cultures being revived and practiced across the continent. In Indigenous worldviews, there is little separation between these elements of life. Bodies are understood as part of the land itself of country, which constitutes the living hands, waters and skies that Indigenous people hold a custodial responsibility for. Dreaming stories across many communities describe how human bodies are fashioned from the clay of their country. As Wurrumbai Elder Steve Brereton explains, we are country and country is us. Studies show that when Indigenous people are displaced from or denied access to country, measurable declines in mental health, physical health and social emotional well-being follow. And when the country is damaged, Indigenous people feel it. It's more than a connection to nature. Australians are increasingly seeking connection with nature. A nationally representative survey of more than 4,000 Australians found spending time in nature is strongly associated with higher well-being. Among Gen Z Australians, 76% report a close connection with nature and 38% identify as spiritual. Our research team examines how spirituality, country and well-being intersect across Australian communities. Our findings confirm what Indigenous communities have known for tens and thousands of years. Aboriginal and Torres Strait Islander people's connection to country is more than a connection to nature. It's both physical and spiritual, and its disruption has measurable consequences. When the land is damaged, the body is too. As a Trululewe theologian Gerald Deverell explains, First Nation spirituality begins with the earth. When the earth is damaged, the spiritual physical connection is that way as well. So we, yes, in more ways than one, we are connected to country, and that is healing, and that is life, and we pass it on to our young ones as well. So true, few facts. There it is. Have you saying yarn up strong? Add to the conversation here on your daily program, National Talk Black, 1-800-422-416.
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Hey, Barry Cedric, and big shout-out to Yarrabah Mob, and big shout-out to Barry Cedric. 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Our Facebook page as well, BBM987FM. Keep the yarns that way, or queries, or topics you want to talk about. All is here for your daily program, National Talk Black. But with that, I'll sign off. Big shout out to the BBM crew here. Thank you very much, board directors, management, and the team. Thank you for sharing your time and allowing this program to go ahead. But I'll sign off for now. Look, stay tuned for the news coming up via NERS, National News Radio Service. Look, stay black, stay deadly, stay strong. Keep smiling. We'll talk soon, you mob. Too deadly.

0: Hey there, Harrison Peterson here from NIRS News, coming to you from the lands of the Yuggera and Turrbal peoples. There are updates to the federal government's gambling ad laws which will let Australians opt out of all advertising online. Federal Jim Chalmers has defended the opt-out approach.
1: Well, these changes that we are proposing are very substantial changes and they will make it much easier for people to opt out of this advertising at the same time as we make it easier for the regulator to enforce the rules around inducements. And so in addition to the big steps the government was already taking, these are important additional steps and we will be seeking their passage through the Parliament in the coming days.
0: That's Mr. Chalmers there on the ABC. The opt-out option comes following criticisms that an opt-in approach would do a better job at stopping vulnerable gamblers from being targeted by betting companies online. The concerns of Aboriginal communities in the Northern Territory are being ignored. That's according to Independent Senator Lydia Thorpe. Senator Thorpe has criticised the NT government for wanting to halve the number of new homes in Indigenous communities, while also supporting the construction of a new prison in Darwin.
2: Rather than building the homes that they're meant to be building for Aboriginal people in the Northern Territory, they're saying that they want to cut the allocation that was agreed to with the federal government. They want to cut it in half to like 1,100 homes.

0: supporting the construction of a new prison in Darwin.
1: Rather than building the homes that they're meant to be building for Aboriginal people in the Northern Territory, they're saying that they want to cut the allocation that was agreed to with the federal government. They want to cut it in half to like 1,100 homes. But what do they do today? They announce two new prisons, a men's prison and a woman's prison. So is this what they now call the Northern Territory housing policy?
0: The NT government has announced plans for a 1,200-bed men's prison and a 200-bed women's prison. The facility will be built outside of Darwin. The next 50 years of Indigenous women in STEM is looking bright. The Young Indigenous Women's STEM Academy won the Innovation Award at the National NAIDOC Awards over the weekend. The Academy helps Indigenous women begin their careers in science, technology, engineering and mathematics. Dr. Kay Price is the Elder in Residence at the STEM Academy. Dr. Price says the Academy is setting up the next generation of leaders in the fields.
2: We're going to have this permanent cohort of First Nations women, you know, leading, you know, major STEM agencies, firms. I can see that in 50 years' time.
0: There's hope a series of meetings between US officials, Hamas and Israeli leaders will lead to a better outcome for the people living on the Gaza Strip. A US special envoy, which includes the US president's son-in-law, Jared Kushner, has met with Hamas representatives in Egypt, along with Israeli Prime Minister Benjamin Netanyahu.
3: We hope that Kushner's visit to the region will bring an end to the war on the Gaza Strip, because we have been suffering for 3 years from strikes, displacement, forced evictions and the closure of border crossings. Today in Gaza, we are exhausted. We want a dignified life.
0: That's Gaza City resident Ibrahim Abu Masa via a SBS translation. Mr. Netanyahu says the meeting was constructive with the US and Israel agrees to plans covering Hamas's disarmament. Meanwhile, militant group Hamas has called for the US-backed Board of Peace to persuade Israel into accepting the peace plan. Disappointed Sydney Swans coach Dean Cox has spoken to the media briefly this morning. The club yesterday confirmed several players were involved in an alleged incident in Melbourne in the early hours of yesterday morning. Victorian police issued a statement yesterday saying detectives are investigating a report of a sexual assault in East Melbourne. Cox answered some questions outside the club's headquarters.
4: Yeah, obviously extremely disappointed. What's happened, and understand the questions, and we'll update as we gather more information.
5: Should we expect any sanctions at all?
4: We're working our way through everything with the AFL and the relevant parties, and we'll update when we get more information.
5: Have you spoken to the players at all yet about it?
4: We'll speak as the day unfolds.
0: Rugby League's biggest rivalry will head to New Zealand next year. Game 2 of the State of Origin will be played in Auckland. It'll be the first Origin game played outside of the country. And that's the latest from

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1: We're now going to learn some sentences. I am lazy. Nanya mogayang. 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I am lazy. I am laying down. Nanya nokad nonden. 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I am laying down. I am sitting. Nanya nyining. Nanya nyining. I am sitting. I am walking. 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I am walking. And that was today's lesson.
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The Wars. That's pretty much what happens here at 5 p.m. Sunday. 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

0: 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Station sponsor.
1: Hello there, this is Michael Lynch. The Federal Treasurer has indicated that as part of negotiations with the Coalition, he's happy to consider a proposal to bring forward a change to remove the so-called widow tax. Opposition leader Angus Taylor has indicated he'll only back the passage of the government's NDIS shake-up once tax changes which would penalise Australians following the death of a spouse or divorce are wound back. Jim Chalmers says he's open for discussions because his job is getting the budget legislation passed.
2: A tax reform package which is all about making it fairer for first home buyers and cutting taxes for workers and making the system fairer across the board. And so if their ask is that we pass the government's draft legislation sooner rather than later, then obviously I'm up for that.
1: More than 100 guns have been seized and hundreds of charges laid in the latest crackdown on domestic violence in New South Wales. This report from Sean Bindley.
3: 732 people have been charged in the latest round of Operation Amarok, with police and the ACT joining the blitz for the first time. Deputy Police Commissioner Paul Pizanos says keeping potentially dangerous weapons off the street is always a key focus for police.
4: That continues to be a focus for us across community. Lawful firearm possession is one thing, but illegal possession of firearms or no longer being authorised to possess a firearm is an issue for us. It's our job to take action on behalf of the community to enforce the law there.
1: As it climbs to a record-breaking profit, frontline workers employed by Jetstar are demanding a greater share of the airline's profits. The ABC says hundreds of the workers are earning less than $30 an hour and much less than their colleagues at Qantas, which is Jetstar's parent company. All Jetstar is saying is that negotiations are ongoing. Memorials are being held across Australia today to honour those who served in the Vietnam War. 524 Australians were killed and around 3,000 were wounded physically and psychologically. This Vietnam Veterans Day marks 60 years since the Battle of Long Tan, a day on which veteran and singer Nomi Rowe is reminded of mates who never recovered from that wartime experience.
5: They came back, but not the way we wanted them to. I don't think anybody came back the same as they went.
1: An Australian teenager is in a critical condition after being stabbed while holidaying in New York. The 19-year-old has suffered multiple stab wounds in an unprovoked attack at a McDonald's restaurant near Times Square. A 25-year-old has been charged with second-degree assault.

0: not the way we wanted them to. I don't think anybody came back the same as they went.
1: An Australian teenager is in a critical condition after being stabbed while holidaying in New York. The 19-year-old has suffered multiple stab wounds in an unprovoked attack at a McDonald's restaurant near Times Square. A 25-year-old has been charged with second-degree assault. In our world news, more deadly strikes continue in Russia's war against Ukraine. Moscow says 9 people have been killed and 23 injured in the latest attacks, while authorities in the Ukraine capital say 2 people died in Russian drone strikes. In the latest development in the U.S. war against Iran, meanwhile, Donald Trump has threatened to bomb Oman if it, quotes, gets in the way of the American administration's talks with Iran. In other news, universities could be fined up to $2 million for failing to take action against racism. In our finance news, the All Ords is trading up 27 points, and one Australian dollar this hour is buying 71 US cents. This is AIR National News. Australian Test cricket coach Andrew McDonald is not ruling out changes for the second test against Bangladesh in Mackay on Saturday. The cricket world was left in shock when the tourists hammered Australia by 9 wickets in Darwin. But McDonald says selectors won't make any knee-jerk decisions.
2: We will weigh up, work through exactly what we normally work through to come to a conclusion for the best 11 that goes out there. So it's not, yeah, it's not, we're not emotional around change in terms of if we lose a game, then we need change.
1: Well, after re-signing with the Gold Coast Suns, promising young midfielder Bailey Humphrey says he's determined to give back to the AFL club that has supported him. Sarah Patterson reports.
3: It's a surprising turn of events for the 21-year-old, who had been expected to explore his trade options after assessing a move during the AFL off-season. The signing follows significant interest from his home state of Victoria. Humphrey, who hails from Maui, having met with Melbourne coach Stephen King last year. Carlton, Hawthorn and Collingwood had also previously been linked to the 2022 first round draft pick. Sarah Patterson, S Sport.
1: Latrell Mitchell is back training with South Sydney, sparking hopes he'll be fit to play in the NRL finals. Well, less than 3 weeks after criticising the plan to privatise the World Cup, FIFA's chief operating officer has been sacked. Australian Independent Radio News.
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0: Kaya, kai nana not, kaya nana not that. Nija buja, nala buja, nija buja windage, nija nalang jerk, nija nalang wanking. Don't you, yo? Nip, nan wanking.
1: It's time to bring back the language with Joe Collard.
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0: Yak is your upper back. Yak. Yak. Yak is spelled Y-A-R-R-G. Yak is your upper back. Your middle back is your noyanoi. Noyanoi is spelled N-G-O-L-Y-I-N-G-O-L-Y. Noyanoi is your middle back. Your lower back is your bokal. Bokal is your lower back. Bokal is spelled B-O-G-A-L-Y. Bokal.
2: And that was today's lesson.
1: This has been brought

0: The news is brought to you by the WA Student Assistance Payment. Get the things you need for your kids with the third round of the WA Student Assistance Payment. Station sponsor.
1: Hello there, this is Michael Lynch. Well, if some new research is on the money, rents could rise by as much as 30% over the next 2 years as a result of Labor's budget measures. The NAB claims landlords will increase rents to compensate for losses as property tax concessions are reined in. But Treasurer Jim Chalmers says he's not convinced that rents will rise by that amount.
2: The best way to assess the impact of those policies is over the next couple of years, not over the first couple of months, and certainly not just by over-relying on a story in The Australian about a rule of thumb from one institution, which doesn't take into consideration a whole range of factors, as I've said.
1: Sydney coach Dean Cox has broken his silence on the police probe into an alleged sexual assault involving several Swans players. This report from Kiara Parker.
3: The Swans are in damage control following revelations that police launched an investigation into an alleged sexual assault at the Pullman Hotel after Sunday's game at the MCG. Coach Dean Cox speaking this morning as he arrived at the club, saying he's extremely disappointed but stopped short of discussing possible penalties.
4: We're working our way through everything with the AFL and all the relevant parties, and yeah, we'll update when we get more information.
3: The five players involved are unlikely to play this week, regardless of the police investigation, for breaking team rules, late night drinking at the team hotel, which is funded by the AFL after a match. Isaac Heaney, Riley Bice, James Jordan, Chad Warner and Nick Blakey not cited at training today. Victoria Police have provided an update on their investigation into the alleged sexual assault, releasing

0: when we get more information.
1: The five players involved are likely to play this week, regardless of the police investigation, for breaking team rules, late night drinking at the team hotel, which is funded by the AFL after a match. Isaac Heaney, Riley Bice, James Jordan, Chad Warner and Nick Blakey not cited at training today. Victoria Police have provided an update on their investigation into the alleged sexual assault, releasing a statement clarifying that no one has been arrested or formally interviewed at this stage. They say detectives have spoken to a number of people at the hotel, with the exact circumstances yet to be established as the investigation into the incident continues. The scandal has led to the AFL delaying the release of its All-Australian squad.
2: The Federal Coalition will push for a three-year review into the success of new gambling laws in exchange for its support. The federal government and the coalition are at the tail end of negotiations to pass the bill. The legislation will include a single register to allow Australians to opt out of online wagering ads funded by a new tax on betting companies. Liberal MP Simon Kennedy says while the bill is not perfect, it is an improvement on Labor's initial proposal.
3: The Prime Minister left gaping holes and it calls into question who drafted that initial legislation. Unlimited gambling ads online. Unlimited. During live sport, scheduled and unscheduled breaks. That's what the Prime Minister put forward. He also didn't touch inducements.
2: A man and a woman in Queensland have been charged with murder as part of a long-running investigation into the disappearance of a man in Logan. The 46-year-old was reported missing in March 2022. Police officers executed a search warrant at a home in Bethania yesterday where they allegedly located human remains. In other news, the number of people killed in that 7.7 magnitude earthquake in eastern Indonesia has risen to 68. And three consortiums will compete to develop plans for a proposed high-speed rail line between Sydney and Newcastle. This is AIR National News. Queensland legend Cameron Smith will not be throwing his hat in the ring for the Maroons' coaching role. He's told 100% Footy he doesn't have the capacity to take on the job given his current commitments.
4: It's not the role for me at this current time. I was lucky enough to be involved in the camp with the players and Billy when he first started in 22 and 23. Thoroughly enjoyed my time there, but there was a reason why I stepped away.
2: In the AFL, the naming of the All-Australian 46-man squad, which was to have been released this week, has been put on hold following the Swans hotel scandal. Marcus Bontempelli is no guarantee to play for the Western Bulldogs this weekend. The captain missed the draw with Carlton as he continues to nurse an Achilles injury. Coach Luke Beveridge has told Fox Footy he's hoping to talk his star midfielder out of playing in Saturday's game against Melbourne.
5: When we talked about the last two rounds, we talked about whether, you know, maybe two is better than just the one to make sure that he's really cherry ripe for the wildcard game. But he'll want to play this one, I'm fairly sure. So we'll be talking him out of doing it, which will be difficult.
2: Australian cricket selectors are reportedly considering bringing Matt Renshaw into the Australian Test squad ahead of the second match against Bangladesh in Mackay. Renshaw's being considered as a potential replacement for struggling opener Jake Weatherald or out-of-form number three Manus Labuschagne. Australian Independent Radio News.
6: 18th of August, Ketelung Waida, word of the day. Blessed are those whose strength is in you, in whose heart are the highways to Zion. Psalm 84, verse 5. Dear friends and family, Hebrews walked through valley of weeping, slavery years and wilderness weeping. In Zion's temple their hearts were leaping, thankful for their God's constant safekeeping. On Calvary see Jesus' blood seeping, so we can build church based on soul reaping. Yanganula Bridia, hallelujah.
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0: Kaya, kaya na nonot, kaya na nonot. Nije buja, nala buja, nije buja wendi. 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Donjo yo.
1: Ni, ngan wangi.
2: It's time to bring back the language with Joe Collard.
3: Look at the word for we, or us, or our. In our ancient language, we say nala. How do you spell nala? Nala is spelled N-G-A-L with the suffix L-A, which means inclusive, our, inclusive. If it was exclusive, we take the L-A out and replace it with a possessive suffix nalang, A-N-G. Nalang is an exclusive, which means ours. Now, if we were to take A-N-G out and put A-G, then it would be we or nalak, nalak for we. Now, if we were to add A-D on top of A-G, then it would be nalakat, which means all of us, we all, nalakat. So let's go over it. We said nala for inclusive, nalang, which is exclusive, our and ours. Then we said we, which is nalak, and then we said nalakat, which is all of us, or we all, nalakat. So today we looked at we, us, and our.
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0: 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Get the things you need for your kids with the third round of the WA Student Assistance Payment. 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
1: Good afternoon, this is Michael Lynch. On this Vietnam Veterans Day, Australian servicemen and women who gave their lives in that Southeast Asian war have been remembered at a memorial service in Sydney on what's been described as the most hallowed of days. Jefferson Shaw reports.
2: Veterans, the Lieutenant Governor, the RSL President and other dignitaries are among the more than 200 people gathered for a service at the Cenotaph at Martin Place. Many laying wreaths, honouring 523 Australians killed and thousands more injured in the Vietnam War. Former Commanding Officer of the 6th Royal Australian Regiment, Glenn Babington, says they still know today as Long Tan Day.
3: The most hallowed of days.
2: 18 Australians died as a result of the battle 60 years ago, our largest loss of life in the conflict. Jefferson Shaw, Martin Place.
1: Now to other news, the Albanese government has reached a deal with the coalition to pass its gambling reforms. The changes will rein in the number of betting ads on radio and TV, as well as on sporting grounds and uniforms. There'll also be an option for people to opt out when a gambling ad is shown on a digital platform. Not everyone in the opposition is happy with the compromise, however, arguing that the reforms should have gone further. One Nation claims its push to slash the tobacco excise will address the proliferation of illegal cigarettes in Australia. The minor party argues the excise should come down by 75%, which would reduce the cost of legal cigarettes to around $21 a packet. The federal government won't be swayed on the issue, however, but taking to social media, One Nation leader Pauline Hanson says Labor's thinking is flawed.
4: Australians are sick and tired of the firebombings, shootings, and murders. Cut the tax. Smash the black market.
1: Glass has reportedly been found in a loaf of bread sold at a Brisbane supermarket. Lachlan Gray has that story.
5: A Brisbane mother alleges she found a shard of glass in a slice of tip-top white bread reportedly purchased from a Woolworths in Moorooka. The woman claims her daughter was eating a sandwich when she bit down into the large shard, narrowly avoiding injury. The 7-year-old alerting her mother to the discovery, who then reached out to the grocery giant with her concerns. Woolworths and Tip Top say they're aware of the customer report and that investigations are underway. They say they are not aware of any similar reports of this nature.
1: In world news, the US Supreme Court has rejected Donald Trump's request that it reconsider taking up his appeal in one of the two civil cases he lost to E. Jean Carroll. The court's rejection followed Trump's appeal of the $5 million Miss Carroll won after a jury found the US president liable for sexually abusing her in 1996 and then defaming her about the offense in 2022.

0: this nature.
1: In world news, the US Supreme Court has rejected Donald Trump's request that it reconsider taking up his appeal in one of the two civil cases he lost to E. Jean Carroll. The court's rejection followed Trump's appeal of the $5 million Ms. Carroll won after a jury found the U.S. president liable for sexually abusing her in 1996 and then defaming her about the offense in 2022. Three people in the UK, including a British newlywed couple, have been killed after their helicopter crashed on the Greek island of Sifnos yesterday. The couple, believed to have been on their honeymoon, died alongside the Greek pilot after the helicopter came down in the Tholos area shortly after takeoff. Witnesses say the privately owned Bell chopper exploded and burst into a huge fireball upon impact. This is Air National News. Well, pressure is mounting on Manus Labuschagne ahead of Saturday's second test against Bangladesh. The Queenslander has averaged just 18.4 with the bat from his past nine innings. Former test all-rounder Shane Watson has told today that Labuschagne's place is not guaranteed.
2: When you don't score the runs that you want, you're leaving yourself open to getting dropped, and Manus hasn't scored the bulk of runs that we've seen in the past, and it just means that you do leave the selectors an opportunity to be able to move on with someone else.
1: Billy Slater has opened up on his decision to step down as Queensland's State of Origin coach. The former champion fullback telling his podcast that the role has been incredibly rewarding in ways he just didn't anticipate.
3: You got to back what you feel, and I just feel it's the right time for another Queenslander to come in and lead our footy team. So it's been a wonderful 5 years.
1: Melbourne will head to the AFL Tribunal tonight to challenge Jacob Van Rooyen's three-match ban for a strike on Port Adelaide's Ilia Alia. And the AFL has decided to bring the joy of Aussie rules to young audiences in a whole new way with the launch of Wagtails, an animated children's series that celebrates the fun, friendship and values at the heart of footy. Manchester United is expected to reject any offers for Bruno Fernandes ahead of next month's transfer deadline. The Portuguese playmaker is reportedly wanted by Galatasaray, Juventus and AC Milan. Australian Independent Radio News.
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7: Air News Headlines, I'm Michael Lynch. The Coalition is to push for a three-year review into the success of new gambling laws. The federal government is facing a backlash over a controversial algorithm that's used to calculate in-home aged care funding. One Nation says it would slash the tobacco excise by 75% in a bid to address the illegal cigarette trade. Commemorations are being held across Australia today, marking the 60th anniversary of the Battle of Long Tan and Vietnam Veterans Day. More than 100 guns have been seized and hundreds of charges laid in the latest crackdown on domestic violence in New South Wales. Donald Trump is threatening to bomb Oman, which is a US ally, if it gets in the way of his administration's talks with Iran. In a sport, Australian selectors are reportedly considering bringing Matt Renshaw into the Australian Test squad ahead of the second match against Bangladesh beginning Saturday in Mackay. In the AFL, Melbourne will head to the tribunal tonight to challenge Jacob Van Vooyen's three-match ban for a strike on Port Adelaide's Alia Alia. And less than 3 weeks after he criticised the plan to privatise the World Cup, FIFA's chief operating officer has been sacked. Those are today's top stories. 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

0: Kaya, kaya nana not, kaya nana not that. Nije buja, nala buja, nije buja windy, nije nalang dirt, nije nalang wanky. Don't you, yo?
1: Nip,
0: ngan wanky.
1: It's time to bring back the language with Joe Collard.
2: We'll look at the root word for you. In our ancient language, we say nunuk, nunuk for you. Or we could say nuna, which is your. We can say nunang, yours. We can say nunju, nunju means you will. Nunukut, you all. Nunpa means perhaps you. So those words are nunuk, you. Nuna, your. Nunang, yours. Nunju, you will. Nunukut, you all. Nunpa, perhaps you. Today we learnt about second person, nunuk.
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2: Good afternoon, this is Michael Lynch. It's a done deal. With support from the opposition, the federal government's gambling legislation will soon become law. The changes will restrict the number of betting ads broadcast on radio and TV and remove logos from sporting grounds and uniforms. There'll also be an opt-out option for gambling commercials shown on digital platforms, while inducements will be reined in. Prime Minister Anthony Albanese has told Parliament this is the most significant wagering reform in the nation's history.
3: It will protect vulnerable or addicted gamblers with strengthened measures, prohibiting direct marketing of inducements to people at risk of gambling harm, extending to 90 days the ban on direct marketing for people exiting BetStop.
2: The RSL is backing calls to scrap a $5,000 annual cap on allied health services for veterans. Ex-service members have met with the Veterans Affairs Minister about that issue, with some accusing Matt Keogh of acting disrespectfully during the talks. The meeting comes as dozens of returned servicemen and women attend Vietnam Veterans Day services commemorating those who died or who were injured while serving in that war. RSL New South Wales President Vince Williams says today should be a day to highlight the importance of honouring our returned service members.
4: And that we should be looking after them and their families, and vehicles like the $5,000 cap, which has recently been announced, is something that the RSL and RSL New South Wales is opposed to.
2: In AIR Medical News, a new study has found that one in two women living with endometriosis have reported experiencing depression. The Women's Mental Health Australia's Beyond the Surface report has surveyed 9,000 women. Chief Operating Officer Katrina Locandro says the findings highlight gaps in current approaches to women's health.
5: Mental health assessment and support should be part of women's physical health care and not something that women have to navigate separately.
2: As Jetstar prepares to celebrate a record-breaking profit, frontline workers employed by the budget airline are demanding a greater share of the carrier's profits. The ABC says hundreds of Jetstar workers are earning less than $30 an hour and much less than their colleagues at Qantas, which is Jetstar's parent company. A 63-year-old man driving along Victoria's Calder Freeway has been carjacked by a man pretending to warn motorists about roadworks. The driver slowed down to help when he noticed the man holding a rough surface roadworks sign trying to pull vehicles over. The victim was dragged out of his vehicle and left lying on the ground at Outer Suburban Diggers Rest. Queensland police are working to determine if human remains found in the backyard of a Logan home belong to missing man Chad Bishop. The 46-year-old man vanished in March 2022. A tip-off led officers to discover a body yesterday in a shallow grave under a cubby house at Bethania. Two people have since been charged with murder and interfering with a corpse. And finally, less than 3 weeks after criticising the plan to privatise the World Cup, FIFA's chief operating officer has been sacked. This is AIR National News. Jake Weatherald has been dropped from the Australian side to play Bangladesh in the second test at Mackay, and Matt Renshaw has been called in to replace him. To add insult to injury, Weatherald is not even being taken to Mackay as part of the squad, and word on the street is that he may not play in October's test tour of South Africa. In the latest AFL news, Josh Fraser has been appointed Carlton's new senior coach at Princes Park, a role he says is a privilege to take on.
6: Ultimately, I felt like I couldn't have been more ready in the end. Not to say that I don't think I've got opportunities to keep growing and developing myself, but when I took all the information on board, had the conversations I needed to, got the opportunity to experience the role to some degree as an interim, yeah, I was really strong in realising I was ready.
2: And ready indeed. Since becoming interim coach, Fraser guided the Blues to 10 wins and one draw from 13 matches, securing a wild card final spot. In NRL action, the Parramatta Eels are hoping to disrupt another team with premiership aspirations in Friday night's battle with the Dolphins. While they can't make the finals themselves, Parramatta prop Jack Williams says tripping up other teams is a bonus.
7: It's definitely in the back of your mind, but we just want to finish the season strong. We focus on ourselves, and we're disappointed with how the season's played out, but if we can give our fans some wins, then I think that's going to be something that we can look back on for our pre-season.
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5: Air News headlines, I'm Michael Lynch. The Coalition is to push for a three-year review into the success of new gambling laws. The federal government is facing a backlash over a controversial algorithm that's used to calculate in-home aged care funding. One Nation says it would slash the tobacco excise by 75% in a bid to address the illegal cigarette trade. Commemorations are being held across Australia today, marking the 60th anniversary of the Battle of Long Tan and Vietnam Veterans Day. More than 100 guns have been seized and hundreds of charges laid in the latest crackdown on domestic violence in New South Wales. Donald Trump is threatening to bomb Oman, which is a US ally, if it gets in the way of his administration's talks with Iran. In his sport, Australian selectors are reportedly considering bringing Matt Renshaw into the Australian Test squad ahead of the second match against Bangladesh beginning Saturday in Mackay. In the AFL, Melbourne will head to the tribunal tonight to challenge Jacob Van Vooyen's three-match ban for a strike on Port Adelaide's Alia Alia. And less than 3 weeks after he criticised the plan to privatise the World Cup, FIFA's chief operating officer has been sacked. Those are today's top stories. This is Air National News.
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0: Kaya, kaya nanonot, kaya nanonot. 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
1: It's time to bring back the language with Joe Collard.
2: Today we will look at beard, upper mouth and nose. 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Barken is your beard. The upper mouth, we say warrigal. 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For your nose, we say mwyl. 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And that was today's lesson.
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5: This is AIR News Western Australia. I'm Mark Dransfield. Police are renewing calls for information over the death of a woman in the Perth Hills over a decade ago. 24-year-old Amy Wensley died from a gunshot wound to the head at her Serpentine home in June 2014. Botched police investigations after the incident and multiple subsequent investigations have failed to provide answers for the family. A reward of $1 million remains for anyone who provides information that leads to a conviction. Anyone with information urged to get in contact with Crime Stoppers. Meantime, investigations are underway into a workplace death at a business in Perth's north. A woman was critically injured in the incident at an Osborne Park business around 5:30 this morning. Emergency services rushed to the scene, but the 29-year-old could not be saved. WorkSafe is investigating and police will prepare a report for the coroner. The state opposition's calling on the Prime Minister to protect WA's GST share, saying the state won't benefit from a high iron ore price forever. Australia's GST deal is under review after a Productivity Commission report found it's too good for WA. WA Liberals leader Basil Zemplis says the state will make less in mining royalties if the iron ore price drops.
6: Everybody needs to remember, including people interstate, that the iron ore price will not always be north of $100 US a tonne. And it does paint a different picture when the iron ore price is at that high level.
5: Meantime, unions have knocked back BHP's latest pay offer for Port Hedland workers. The combined ports union says the proposal does not address the concerns of workers. Workers are considering their options, including counter-offers, ahead of another bargaining meeting that will take place next week. If some new research is on the money, rents could rise by as much as 30% over the next 2 years as a result of the federal government's budget measures. The NAB claims landlords will increase rents to compensate for losses as property tax concessions are reined in. But Treasurer Jim Chalmers is not convinced that rents will rise by the amount being forecast.
7: The best way to assess the impact of those policies is over the next couple of years, not over the first couple of months, and certainly not just by over-relying on a story in The Australian about a rule of thumb from one institution, which doesn't take into consideration a whole range of factors, as I've said.
5: And a contractor has been fined $35,000 for leaving an East Victoria Park home unprotected from electrical hazards. The Service Mate Australia worker carried out installation work at the property in 2023, leaving wiring and live conductors exposed in the roof space. The Director of Energy Safety says the issues would have been detected if mandatory checks and testing had been carried out. In AIR Sport, Murphy Reid is back training after missing the Dockers' win over Adelaide with a groin injury. Fremantle are hoping to regain his services for this weekend's final home and away game against Carlton. Dockers coach Justin Longmuir says there's no rush to bring him back.
8: It's getting there. Yeah, he'll train fully today. We'll see how he goes. He's still probably unlikely for this week, but we'll give him an opportunity.
5: Meantime, captain Alex Pearce has trained fully after a lower leg scare over the weekend. And West Coast Fever goal shooter Olivia Wilkinson is leaving the club after 3 seasons. After 33 games in the green dress, she's advised the club she wants to pursue opportunities elsewhere next season. This is AIR News Western Australia.
9: Kai Wanju, good afternoon. Jeff here on the drive. You're on Noongar Radio. Let's have a check of the roads. And there's a crash reported on Roe Highway westbound there in Leeming just before Berrigan Drive, Carroll Ave. Keep that in mind. Traffic looking very busy westbound. from about Waleri Drive right through to almost Carroll Ave and elsewhere around town. It's all looking pretty good. And the weather, can expect a low tonight of 9 degrees. Going to be cloudy for the rest of today. And for tomorrow, shower or two, top of 20. For Thursday, partly cloudy, top of 21. And Friday, sunny, top of 23. Right now in Perth, it's on 17 degrees. 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
1: That's a Zaya, just there, 4 or 5 seconds here on Noongar Radio. It's just gone 3:30 here in Perth. Let's have another check of the traffic, and we've got that crash there on Roe Highway, westbound there in Leeming, just before Berrigan Drive, Carroll Ave. Keep that in mind if you're going that way. It is busy back to South Street. And another prang or something else looking busy out that end of town. A crash there reported, intersection of Nicholson Road and Bannister Road there in Canning Vale. As for the freeway southbound, starting to get busy now around the Charles Street entry through to the Millpoint Road exit, slows down around Manning Road, and further south busy just after Russell Road. And northbound on the freeway, it is looking busy there around Stevenson Ave through to Carinut Road. Now, if you spot any of the traffic problems this afternoon, pull over. Let me know on the SMS 0476 797601. Text when it is safe and legal to do so.
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6: Air News headlines, I'm Michael Lynch. The Coalition is to push for a three-year review into the success of new gambling laws. The federal government is facing a backlash over a controversial algorithm that's used to calculate in-home aged care funding. One Nation says it would slash the tobacco excise by 75% in a bid to address the illegal cigarette trade. Commemorations are being held across Australia today, marking the 60th anniversary of the Battle of Long Tan and Vietnam Veterans Day. More than 100 guns have been seized and hundreds of charges laid in the latest crackdown on domestic violence in New South Wales. Donald Trump is threatening to bomb Oman, which is a US ally, if it gets in the way of his administration's talks with Iran. In a sport, Australian selectors are reportedly considering bringing Matt Renshaw into the Australian Test squad ahead of the second match against Bangladesh beginning Saturday in Mackay. In the AFL, Melbourne will head to the tribunal tonight to challenge Jacob Van Vooyen's 3-match ban for a strike on Port Adelaide's Alia Alia. And less than 3 weeks after he criticised the plan to privatise the World Cup, FIFA's chief operating officer has been sacked. Those are today's top stories. This is Air National News.
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time now. You my pink coming right here in this country.

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They too live here.

0: Blackbird Music just there, walking together here on Noongar Radio. Earlier on was the Party Boys. It's going to step on you again. Phil Collins as well, Can't Hurry Love. And Ruby Hunter as well there, Let My Children Be. It's The Drive here on Noongar Radio. We've got the news coming up fairly soon.
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4: 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Tunjo yo, ni ngan wangi.
5: It's time to bring back the language with Joe Collard.
6: We will look at the word for hello. In our ancient language, we say kaya. Kaya is spelled G-Y-A. Another word we can say for greeting or hello is Yan Nunuk. Yan Nunuk means how are you? Now if I was to put Kaya in front of it, it'd be Kaya Nyan Nunuk. Hello, how are you? Now if I was to add something on top of Nunuk, which is you, and put Nunukut, which is you all, then it'd be Kaya Nyan Nunukut. Kaya Nyan Nunukut. Hello, how are you all? Or we can say, kaya wa nyan. Kaya wa nyan means

0: Hello, are you okay? Or hello, are you fine? The wa is a query. Or you could say, kaya nat ye, which means, hello, what now? Kaya nat ye, hello, what now? Or you could put bert at the end, which is kaya bert, which means unfriendly. Kaya bert, unfriendly. Today we learnt how to say hello. Kaya.
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3: This is Air News Western Australia. I'm Mark Dransfield. Police are renewing calls for information over the death of a woman in the Perth Hills over a decade ago. 24-year-old Amy Wensley died from a gunshot wound to the head at her Serpentine home in June 2014. Botched police investigations after the incident and multiple subsequent investigations have failed to provide answers for the family. A reward of $1 million remains for anyone who provides information that leads to a conviction. Anyone with information urged to get in contact with Crime Stoppers. Meantime, investigations are underway into a workplace death at a business in Perth's north. A woman was critically injured in the incident at an Osborne Park business around 5:30 this morning. Emergency services rushed to the scene, but the 29-year-old could not be saved. WorkSafe is investigating and police will prepare a report for the coroner. The state opposition's calling on the Prime Minister to protect WA's GST share, saying the state won't benefit from a high iron ore price forever. Australia's GST deal is under review after a Productivity Commission report found it's too good for WA. WA Liberals leader Basil Zemplis says the state will make less in mining royalties if the iron ore price drops.
4: Everybody needs to remember, including people interstate, that the iron ore price will not always be north of $100 US a tonne. And it does paint a different picture when the iron ore price is at that high level.
3: Meantime, unions have knocked back BHP's latest pay offer for Port Hedland workers. The combined ports union says the proposal does not address the concerns of workers. Workers are considering their options, including counter-offers, ahead of another bargaining meeting that will take place next week. If some new research is on the money, rents could rise by as much as 30% over the next 2 years as a result of the federal government's budget measures. The NAB claims landlords will increase rents to compensate for losses as property tax concessions are reined in. But Treasurer Jim Chalmers is not convinced that rents will rise by the amount being forecast.
5: The best way to assess the impact of those policies is over the next couple of years, not over the first couple of months, and certainly not just by over-relying on a story in The Australian about a rule of thumb from one institution, which doesn't take into consideration a whole range of factors, as I've said.
3: And a contractor has been fined $35,000 for leaving an East Victoria Park home unprotected from electrical hazards. The Service Mate Australia worker carried out installation work at the property in 2023, leaving wiring and live conductors exposed in the roof space. The Director of Energy Safety says the issues would have been detected if mandatory checks and testing had been carried out. In air sport, Murphy Reid is back training after missing the Dockers' win over Adelaide with a groin injury. Fremantle are hoping to regain his services for this weekend's final home and away game against Carlton. Dockers coach Justin Longmuir says there's no rush to bring him back.
6: It's getting there. Yeah, he'll train fully today. We'll see how he goes. He's still probably unlikely for this week, but we'll give him an opportunity.
3: Meantime, captain Alex Pearce has trained fully after a lower leg scare over the weekend. And West Coast Fever goal shooter Olivia Wilkinson is leaving the club after 3 seasons. After 33 games in the green dress, she's advised the club she wants to pursue opportunities elsewhere next season. This is Air News Western Australia.
7: Kai Wanju, good afternoon. Jeff here on the drive from Noongar Radio. Let's have a look at the traffic here in Perth. Well, the earlier prang has cleared from Roe Highway westbound there in Leeming, but it's still busy on Roe Highway westbound from just after Nicholson Road through to just past Willeary Drive. And as for the freeway northbound, well, it's looking busy on the freeway northbound from around Roe Highway through to just after South Street there in Bateman. Keep that in mind. Then it gets busy again on the freeway northbound around Stevenson Ave, through to just after Reed Highway. And southbound on the freeway, busy just after Loftus Street through to Mill Point Road. Busy again, Canning Highway to just before the Mount Henry Bridge. And also slows down around Leach Highway, then further on busy around Russell Road. And the weather, can expect a low tonight of 9 degrees, and it's going to be cloudy. For tomorrow, shower or two, top of 20. For Thursday, partly cloudy, 21. And Friday, sunny, top of 23. Right now in Perth, it's on 17 degrees on Noongar Radio with me, Jeff, where I'm playing songs like this one from the New Boys Band.

0: That's Roxette, just the look. We're on Noongar Radio, and earlier on, the New Boys Band, Gitchara Girl, and it's 13 past three. It's The Drive here on Noongar Radio, and got that crash there on the Cordata Freeway northbound after South Street there in Bateman. The right lanes are blocked. It's looking very busy there, back to Roe Highway, so keep that in mind if you're going that way. Now, are you gambling online? Maybe playing the pokies or something called Ding Ding. Now, you could be on a scam gambling site, also known as scambling. Not scrambling, but scambling. Now, these illegal online casino-style sites will steal your personal info, take your money and never pay out. Consumer Protection warned us about these last year, but it's time for a fresh reminder as these scam casino sites continue to target our community. And Marinda is here from Consumer Protection to tell us more. Marinda.
1: Hi. Yes, thanks, Jeff. We're still really concerned about these gambling sites as people are losing all of their money, unfortunately. And these Ding Ding games are continuing to be played by our mob. And it's leaving them without money for bills or food. So it's really sad, yeah.
0: Yeah. Now, how are people getting sucked into these illegal casino or pokey sites?
1: Yeah. They're advertised generally in social media posts. This also is on online ads and message apps. So it could be like WhatsApp. So that's a messaging app. And that's where they are advertised. And there are even social media groups just for these scam pokies. You could be offered a bonus credit for even referring a family member or a friend to it.

0: And what that is, it's just another way of getting them to get more victims involved in this type of scam. So what happens is that you might have some early wins, but eventually the scammers will suspend your account and demand payments for things like fake fees and taxes. And you may also be asked to provide identity documents, banking details and other personal information. And this then can be used or misused, for identity theft and other criminal activities if you hand over that kind of information. The websites also look really flashy and professional. They often have fancy graphics and may even feature popular characters. They even reference casinos or banks that you might have heard of, but it's all a lie because it's a scam.
1: There's no chance these ding-ding games will pay out, is there?
0: No, that's exactly right. There is not. People often get asked to transfer cash from their bank account, and it goes into Pay ID. And so once it's gone, then it's gone. There is no chance of winning or getting your money back. So the game might give you some free credits or spins, but unfortunately it will never pay out any winnings.
1: Now, how can we tell the difference between a gambling site and a legal gambling platform?
0: Yeah, so you can check if it's a gambling site. It generally is registered with the ACMA, that's the Australian Communications and Media Authority. That's an Australian organisation, and you can find them online. It's acma.gov.au. If the site is not listed there, it's likely to be illegal, an illegal gambling site. Keep in mind too, online gambling services such as pokie machines, casino style games and scratchies are illegal in Australia. So in most cases, users are told to download an app directly from an untrustworthy source. In some cases, though, these gambling sites may have an app on Apple App Store or Google Play Store to appear trustworthy, but they're not. They are actually a scam. And one of the other things that you can tell is if you're asked to pay by Pay ID, then it's definitely a scam.
1: All right. What should someone do if they think they've lost money on one of these sites?
0: Yeah. So the first thing that you should do is to contact or report it to your bank straight away. They are the first people that you should inform. Then it's a really good idea to contact us at Consumer Protection 1300 30 40 54 and to lodge an online report at our ScamNet website. So if you're not feeling like that you want to talk to an Aboriginal officer, you can actually talk to us or get somebody to put you through to an Aboriginal officer to talk to them. And we can give you help. And there's no shame in reporting it. Unfortunately, these types of scams targets everybody. So, there's no one type of people that it affects, unfortunately. Also, make sure you talk to your family members and friends about these ding-ding games so that they understand what they are and especially what we've talked about today.
1: Yeah, thanks, Marinda. And that phone number again is 1300 30 40 54, or go to scamnet.wa.gov.au. Now for a FuelWatch reminder.
0: Yes, so if you're reporting a concern about a petrol station, for example, if the price on FuelWatch doesn't match the price displayed on the Bowser or on the price board, it's a really good idea to make sure that you've got evidence about that. And then keep your receipt or any photos of the Bowser and the price board. And this information is crucial to helping us to investigate your concern. So, yeah, always contact us at FuelWatch. So you can email us fuelwatch@lgirs.wa.gov.au. And it's always a really good idea at this time of the week to check your fuel. And you can go onto our website there, fuelwatch.wa.gov.au, to find the cheapest fuel near you.

0: And if you don't have access to the internet, that's okay. You're always welcome to call us on 1300 30 40 54, and one of the team members will be able to help you to provide the current prices near you for fuel.
1: Thanks for your time today, Marinda.
0: Thank you.

0: Emon Connor just there. If You Were Mine, and also played for you Adam Lambert. What Do You Want From Me? It's The Drive here on Noongar Radio with me, Jeff. 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
0: Well, it's coming up to 4:30. Let's check the traffic with Tony at Main Roads. How's the traffic looking right now, Tony?
5: Good afternoon. Well, there has been a vehicle rollover on the Kwinana Freeway northbound after South Street in Bateman. The right lanes are closed. Traffic is heavy on the approach. Caution is advised. And a breakdown on the Mitchell Freeway northbound before Hepburn Avenue in Duncraig. The vehicle is in the left emergency lane, not causing any traffic delays. Please slow down and proceed with caution. To the freeways, the northbound run is busy. Ankatal Road, Roe Highway to South Street, Stevenson Avenue to Warwick Road, Ocean Reef Road and Shenton Avenue. And if you're heading southbound, it is slow Hay Street to Mill Point Road, Canning Highway to Leach Highway, Armidale Road and Russell Road to Ankatal Road. Drive safely, and that's the latest from Main Roads.
0: Okay, thanks, Tony. And I'll check the traffic again a little bit later here on The Drive, here on Noongar Radio. 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
6: Air News Headlines, I'm Michael Lynch. The Coalition is to push for a three-year review into the success of new gambling laws. The federal government is facing a backlash over a controversial algorithm that's used to calculate in-home aged care funding. One Nation says it would slash the tobacco excise by 75% in a bid to address the illegal cigarette trade. Commemorations are being held across Australia today, marking the 60th anniversary of the Battle of Long Tan and Vietnam Veterans Day. More than 100 guns have been seized and hundreds of charges laid in the latest crackdown on domestic violence in New South Wales. Donald Trump is threatening to bomb Oman, which is a US ally, if it gets in the way of his administration's talks with Iran. In a sport, Australian selectors are reportedly considering bringing Matt Renshaw into the Australian Test squad ahead of the second match against Bangladesh beginning Saturday in Mackay. In the AFL, Melbourne will head to the tribunal tonight to challenge Jacob Van Vooyen's three-match ban for a strike on Port Adelaide's Alia Alia. And less than 3 weeks after he criticised the plan to privatise the World Cup, FIFA's chief operating officer has been sacked. Those are today's top stories. This is Air National News.
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That's Glen Campbell from 1975, just there with Rhinestone Cowboy here on Noongar Radio. Earlier on, played for you I'm Talking with Do You Wanna Be, Forever Now from Cold Chisel, and Trenton Giles with Road Train. Well, it's 12 minutes to 5 now. Let's have another look at the traffic. And still that crash there on the Kwinana Freeway, northbound there in Leeming, still affecting the traffic. So keep that in mind if you're going that way, and that's northbound around Farrington Road, or just before South Street. Keep that in mind on the freeway northbound, busy back to Berrigan Drive. Then further north on the freeway is looking busy there just after Hutton Street through to just after Reed Highway, then it eases off. And southbound the freeway, busy from just after the Loftus Street Bridge on and off through to just before the Mount Henry Bridge. And then further on the freeway, a little bit busy just after Russell Road. And if you spot any of the traffic problems, any crashes, pull over, let me know on the SMS 0476 797601. Text when it is safe and legal to do so. And it's looking busy there on Canning Highway, westbound at Berwick Street there in Vic Park. Let's keep the music going. I'll play for you this one. It's from Yothindi, Tribal Voice on Noongar Radio.

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3: I'm Mark Dransfield. Anti-gambling harm advocates believe the federal government's advertising reforms will do little to protect Australians from predatory gambling companies. Labor has struck a deal with the coalition to pass reforms to restrict the number of betting ads broadcast on radio and TV. There will also be an opt-out option for gambling ads on digital platforms, and inducements will

0: be reined in. The Alliance for Gambling Reform's Tim Costello says the bill does not go far enough.
1: The big issue is still the ubiquity of ads, 3 an hour, and not banning the inducements. Inducements are really like a drug pusher saying you've been a great customer, here have some free ice and cocaine.
0: Meantime, the federal government has blocked a move by the opposition to extend the Royal Commission into anti-Semitism. The inquiry was established to investigate the circumstances leading up to the Bondi Beach terror attack. The coalition claims the deadline should be pushed back to ensure ministers and other key figures can appear before the commission. Senior opposition MP Julian Lisa has told Parliament time is of the essence.
2: Mr. Speaker, there will not be another opportunity like this one. Through you, I say to the Prime Minister, the Royal Commission cuts its cloth according to the measurements you give. It needs more time. It needs the terms of reference to hold more people to account. Give it the time and terms to do its job properly.
0: An airline is under fire after a disability advocate was removed from a flight due to an issue with storing his portable wheelchair motor. Shane Horrock says he had been on 3 Virgin flights before without issue. Virgin Australia says it's looking into the incident. Former Australian Test cricketer David Warner has been convicted and fined $1,500 for drink driving in Sydney over the Easter long weekend. The 39-year-old recorded a blood alcohol reading of 0.104 and will be required to have an alcohol interlock fitted to his car for 12 months. The court heard Warner tried to switch seats with a female passenger before he was breath tested. Police are investigating a spate of coordinated break-ins targeting hobby and collectibles stores in southeast Queensland. A group of masked people made off with card safes and replica firearms from businesses. Acting Chief Superintendent Brett Jackson says some stores have lost tens of thousands of dollars in stock.
3: We know that some expensive collectibles such as Pokemon cards and other collectible cards that range from in the thousands to tens of thousands of dollars have been stolen.
0: Small businesses providing transport services across New South Wales are expected to save more than $1 million under a new relief package. The state government slashed the annual authorisation fee for more than 2,100 operators to help reduce fuel price shocks. Transport for New South Wales's Sally Webb says targeted support is also available to eligible taxi operators.
4: Wheelchair accessible taxi owners will receive a one-off grant of $1,425, and that will be paid directly to eligible wheelchair-accessible taxi owners.
0: And an Airbnb fit for a king has hit the market. An historic water tower on King Charles Sandringham Estate is now available to stay in. It's being billed as a romantic retreat with surrounds reminiscent of a Jane Austen novel. This is Air National News. In AFL, Josh Fraser says it's a privilege to be officially confirmed as Carlton's new coach, and he couldn't be more ready. He has been serving in an interim role. Turning to NRL, and the Storm have signed Eels back rower Kelma Tuilagi for next season. Warriors playmaker Chanel Harris-Tavita has re-signed until the end of 2029. Turning to tennis, and more Aussie success in Cincinnati, as Air Sport's Paul Walsh reports.
5: Australia's Alex de Minaur has progressed to the round of 16 of the Cincinnati Open after his straight sets victory over Arthur Ferry from the UK, 7-5, 7-6. The Demon didn't have it all his own way. After leading 5-1 in a rain-affected final set, held on grimly to take the tiebreaker and book a fourth-round matchup against the 21st seed Arthur Fields from France.
6: I'm taking positives and I'm taking a lot of confidence out of these types of tough wins. You know, hopefully every day I feel better and I play better.
5: Chris O'Connell has joined de Minaur in the round of 16 after his round 3 opponent Juan Fonseca withdrew due to injury, while Adam Walton will be playing for his place on day 8. Paul Walsh for Air Sport.
0: And Australian selectors have brought Matt Renshaw into the test squad ahead of the second match against Bangladesh in Mackay. He's replacing struggling opener Jake Weatherald, who made 23 and a duck in Darwin. Australian Independent Radio News.
7: 18th of August, Ketelung Waida. Word of the day. Blessed are those whose strength is in you, in whose heart are the highways to Zion. Psalm 84, verse 5. Dear friends and family, Hebrews walked through valley of weeping, slavery years and wilderness weeping. In Zion's temple their hearts were leaping, thankful for their God's constant safekeeping. On Calvary see Jesus' blood seeping, so we can build church based on soul reaping. Yanganula Bridia, hallelujah.
8: Kai Wanju, good afternoon. Jeff here on the drive. You're on Noongar Radio. Let's have a look at the traffic for us here in Perth and on the freeway northbound. Looking busy there from around about Farrington Road on and off through to Leach Highway. Further on, busy going over the Narrows into the city, and further on again, busy Hutton Street right through to just after Warwick Road, and also busy there around Hodges Drive there in Heathridge. Southbound the freeway, busy at the Charles Street entry to the Millpoint Road exit, then further south on the freeway, busy around Russell Road. And some other busy spots around town, a prang, or a report of a crash. Now this is on Canning Highway between Berwick Street and the Causeway, Shepparton Road. Keep that in mind if you're going that way. Looking busy in both directions there, and also busy there on the Graham Farmer Freeway / Orong Road.

Heathridge, southbound the freeway, busy at the Charles Street entry to the Mill Point Road exit, then further south on the freeway, busy around Russell Road and some other busy spots around town. A prang, or a report of a crash. Now, this is on Canning Highway between Berwick Street and the Causeway, Shepparton Road. Keep that in mind if you're going that way. Looking busy in both directions there, and also busy there on the Graham Farmer Freeway / Orong Road heading eastbound into Rivervale. And the weather, can expect a low tonight of 9 degrees, and it's going to be cloudy as well. Tomorrow, shower or 2, top of 20. Thursday, partly cloudy, 21. And Friday, sunny, top of 23. Right now in Perth, it's on 16 degrees on Noongar Radio with me, Jeff, where I'm playing songs like this one from Clint Bracknell.

0: Jimmy Barnes and Tina Turner just there. Simply the best here on Noongar Radio. Break Loose at the start there. That was from Clint Bracknell. T-Rex as well with Jeepster. Invisible Touch from Genesis. Rumpy Band as well with Out From Jail. And Sure, If I Could Turn Back Time.
1: We're here for the long summer days and the torrential downpours. The barbie sizzling at sundown and the early morning wake-up calls. We're here for all of it. The good and the not so good. Every single day. 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
0: Well, it's just gone 5:30. Let's check the traffic with Declan at Main Roads. How's the traffic looking right now, Declan?
6: Good afternoon, Jeff. Fortunately, we are incident-free, so just checking the freeways now. Northbound is busy from Leach Highway through to Cranford Avenue, Millpoint Road to Hay Street, Hutton Street to Woke Road, and then further up at Shenton Avenue as well, while the southbound runs slow from Hay Street to Millpoint Road and Russell Road through to Anchortail Road. No delays on the Grand Farmer Freeway, and the Northbridge Tunnel is moving well in both directions. Drive safely, and that's the latest from Main Road.
0: Okay, thanks, Declan. And I'll check the traffic again a little bit later here on The Drive here on Noongar Radio. And the weather for the rest of today, cloudy, 9 degrees overnight. And for tomorrow, shower or two, top of 20. Thursday, partly cloudy, 21. And Friday, sunny, 23. Right now in Perth, 16 degrees.
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7: Air News Headlines, I'm Michael Lynch. The Coalition is to push for a three-year review into the success of new gambling laws. The federal government is facing a backlash over a controversial algorithm that's used to calculate in-home aged care funding. One Nation says it would slash the tobacco excise by 75% in a bid to address the illegal cigarette trade. Commemorations are being held across Australia today, marking the 60th anniversary of the Battle of Long Tan and Vietnam Veterans Day. More than 100 guns have been seized and hundreds of charges laid in the latest crackdown on domestic violence in New South Wales. Donald Trump is threatening to bomb Oman, which is a US ally, if it gets in the way of his administration's talks with Iran. In a sport, Australian selectors are reportedly considering bringing Matt Renshaw into the Australian Test squad ahead of the second match against Bangladesh beginning Saturday in Mackay. In the AFL, Melbourne will head to the tribunal tonight to challenge Jacob Van Vooyen's three-match ban for a strike on Port Adelaide's Alia Alia. And less than 3 weeks after he criticised the plan to privatise the World Cup, FIFA's chief operating officer has been sacked. Those are today's top stories. This is Air National News.
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It's The Drive here on Noongar Radio, just there. King Stingray, Milkwamana, here on Noongar Radio. Also played Kyle King Brown Bartlett with Home, and also the Psychedelic Furs, Pretty in Pink. It's The Drive. It's a quarter to six now here on Noongar Radio. Another look at the roads here in Perth and on the freeway. Southbound, busy from just after the Loftus Street Bridge through to Mill Point Road. Then further south on the freeway, a little bit busy just after Armidale Road. And northbound on the freeway, a little bit busy around the Brentwood train station, Bull Creek train station, I should say, just after Leach Highway. A little bit busy there. And further on, busy from just before Mill Point Road into the city. And further on, busy Stevenson Ave on and off through to almost Erindale Road. And further on the freeway, it is moving well. And elsewhere around town, it's all starting to look pretty good. But if you do spot any other traffic problems, remember to pull over. Let us know on the SMS 0476 79.

0: 07601. Of course, text when it is safe and legal to do so.
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0: Well, it's Tuesday today, August the 18th for 2026. Now, if it's your birthday today, big happy birthday to you from us here at Noongar Radio. Now, it happens to be World Breast Cancer Research Day today, and it's also International Delivery Driver Appreciation Day today. Yeah, now, if it's your birthday today, sharing your birthday with singer Mika is 43 today, actor Malcolm Jamal Warner, 56 today, and another actor, Edward Norton, is 57 today. On this day in history, in 1937, the Toyota Motor Company is founded. On this day in 1964, South Africa is banned from the Olympic Games because of apartheid policies. And on this day in 1966, in the Vietnam War, the Battle of Long Tan occurs. 18 Australian soldiers were killed in the battle. And the number one songs on this day in years past. In 1984, Wham had Wake Me Up Before You Go-Go at number one. In 1994, All For One had I Swear at the top of the charts. And in 2004, Cosima had When the War Is Over at number one. But let's go back to 1984.

And there goes Empire of the Sun, Walking on a Dream, here on Noongar Radio. Also Wham, Wake Me Up Before You Go-Go. Well, that's it for me for today. It's me, Jeff. Have a good evening. I'll leave with this one from Jimba and the Young Warriors, Warrior for Life, on Noongar Radio.

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2: 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Things that fizz, sparkle, spin and glow. 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
0: Wow!
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8: I'm Mark Dransfield. The federal government is rejecting calls to slash the tobacco excise amid growing concern it's fueling the black market trade. One Nation says if it wins the next election, it would slash the excise by 75%, bringing the cost of cigarettes down to $21 a packet. The minor party claims this would stamp out the illegal trade, but Treasurer Jim Chalmers argues it's a simplistic solution.
9: There is a very substantial challenge when it comes to illicit tobacco. I've acknowledged that on a number of occasions before. And that's why we've provided more than $350 million in extra resources for the police and other authorities to support their work and to support the work of the states cracking down.
8: The federal opposition claims new gambling reforms strike the right balance after it reached a deal with the government.

0: The coalition moved amendments to include an opt-out option for online wagering ads and to rein in marketing inducements. The legislation also restricts the number of betting commercials broadcast on TV and radio. Shadow Communications Minister Sarah Henderson claims the laws will help reduce gambling harm.
1: It bans the direct marketing of predatory inducements to red flagged customers and includes a number of other measures to address those most at risk of gambling harm. So we think that we have the balance right.
0: South Australia will introduce reforms to liquor licensing laws to better regulate online delivery of alcohol, addressing a recommendation in a Royal Commission into domestic, family and sexual violence. Same-day delivery of alcohol will be restricted to between 10 a.m. and 10 p.m. with a minimum two-hour safety delay between sale and delivery. Premier Peter Malinauskas says they have a five-year plan to implement the findings.
2: One of the key recommendations that came out of the Royal Commission itself was to make sure that we're not rushing unnecessarily, that the work is done to make sure there is as much emphasis put into the implementation of the Royal Commission recommendations as there was in the development of the recommendations themselves. That's what we have here now.
0: Veterans Affairs Minister Matt Keogh admits he made a mistake after offending a group of ex-servicemen and women. The group had come to Parliament House in Canberra to express concern about a $5,000 cap for allied health services. Mr Keogh had originally refused to meet the veterans, then later agreed to a meeting. When asked about the issue in question time in Parliament, Mr Keogh says the matter could have been better handled.
3: When I came into that room and I met with them and they were sitting down, I said, relax and I want to hear what you want to tell me. And I was very clear about listening to them. I don't agree with the characterisation that you have just outlined, and I shook the hands of those people who attended that meeting as we finished that meeting, to be clear.
0: In air entertainment news, almost 30 years to the day since Tupac died, a murder trial has started in Las Vegas. The former gang leader on trial was described in opening statements as someone seeking revenge and masterminding the drive-by shooting that killed the rapper in September 1996. And a recall has been issued for 16,000 Toyota vehicles. Camry Ascent and Ascent Sport vehicles built between 2024 and this year are affected. A software issue could mean visual and audible warnings don't show up on the car's dashboard. Finally, to the Australian share market, the All Ords has closed down 4 points at 92.74. One Australian dollar is buying 70.9 US cents. This is Air National News. In AFL, Josh Fraser says it's a privilege to be officially confirmed as Carlton's new coach and he couldn't be more ready. He has been serving in an interim role. Turning to NRL, and the Storm have signed Eels back rower Kelmer Tuilagi for next season. Warriors playmaker Chanel Harris-Tavita has re-signed until the end of 2029. Turning to tennis, and more Aussie success in Cincinnati, as Air Sport's Paul Walsh reports.
4: Australia's Alex de Minaur has progressed to the round of 16 of the Cincinnati Open after his straight sets victory over Arthur Furry from the UK, 7-5, 7-6. The Demon didn't have it all his own way after leading 5-1 in a rain-affected final set, held on grimly to take the tiebreaker and book a fourth-round matchup against the 21st seed Arthur Fields from France.
5: I'm taking positives and I'm taking a lot of confidence out of these types of tough wins. You know, hopefully every day I feel better and I play better.
4: Chris O'Connell has joined de Minaur in the round of 16 after his round 3 opponent Juan Fonseca withdrew due to injury, while Adam Walton will be playing for his place on day 8. Paul Walsh for Air Sport.
0: And Australian selectors have brought Matt Renshaw into the test squad ahead of the second match against Bangladesh in Mackay. He's replacing struggling opener Jake Weatherald, who made 23 and a duck in Darwin. Australian Independent Radio News.
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1: Air News headlines, I'm Michael Lynch. The Coalition is to push for a three-year review into the success of new gambling laws. The federal government is facing a backlash over a controversial algorithm that's used to calculate in-home aged care funding. One Nation says it would slash the tobacco excise by 75% in a bid to address the illegal cigarette trade. Commemorations are being held across Australia today, marking the 60th anniversary of the Battle of Long Tan and Vietnam Veterans Day. More than 100 guns have been seized and hundreds of charges laid in the latest crackdown on domestic violence in New South Wales. Donald Trump is threatening to bomb Oman, which is a US ally, if it gets in the way of his administration's talks with Iran. In their sport, Australian selectors are reportedly considering bringing Matt Renshaw into the Australian Test squad ahead of the second match against Bangladesh beginning Saturday in Mackay. In the AFL, Melbourne will head to the tribunal tonight to challenge Jacob Van Vooyen's three-match ban for a strike on Port Adelaide's Alia Alia. And less than 3 weeks after he criticised the plan to privatise the World Cup, FIFA's chief operating officer has been sacked. Those are today's top stories. This is AIR National News.
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3: Today we will look at belly, belly button, and the nipple. For the belly, we say korobu, korobu. Korobu is spelled G-O-O-L-Y-B-O-L, korobu. Korobu is your belly. Your belly button is your bil, your bil. Your bil is spelled B-I-L-Y, bil. The nipple, we say bibi. Bibi is spelled B-I-B-I, bibi, for your nipple. And that was today's lesson.
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1: And me, Natasha Short. Knowledge at Time speaks to the issues of economics, politics and education, health, well-being, culture, land and sea, and development.
0: As well as Kimberley characters, sometimes lighthearted, and other times diving deep into the issues affecting folks across the Kimberley and beyond.

0: So grab a nalaga, pull up your chair, and join us for a yarn. Hi everybody, and welcome to another episode of Nalaga Time. You're joining me and Mitch Torres, and today we've got in the studio, or joining us online anyway, is Sonia Blackaby. Hi Sonia, how are you?
1: Hi Natasha, hi Mitch, I'm well, thank you. Thanks for having me.
0: Thanks so much for joining us. Yeah, fantastic. Now, Sonia, just for our listeners out there, tell us a little bit about yourself. Where are you from and what are you doing at the moment?
1: So I live in Tom Price in the Pilbara, in a mining town there. I'm originally from Perth, and I've spent many, many years living in regional mining towns following my now late husband around with his mining career, and also myself. My background has been in operating in a mine, so driving dump trucks and civil equipment. Currently, I'm travelling around with my caravan. I have a new partner now, Dwayne, and he's travelling with me. And we're enjoying the sights around the Kimberley, northwest WA, and now we've crossed over into the Northern Territory in Darwin, and we're going to loop back to Uluru and back into WA. And I thought whilst I was on those travels, I would take the opportunity to share my platform that I've created called Mozzie Aware, which is all about mosquito-borne virus awareness.
0: Yeah, that sounds very interesting. Thanks for being willing to come and talk about that, because I don't know that we have enough information out there about this matter. I know people talk about it sometimes at their kitchen tables if it's happened to one of their family members or a friend or they've had some freak encounter. But the fact that you recently have experienced that to such an extent, like a tragedy, you've lost your husband, that's prompted you to start this campaign, Mozzie Aware. Can you go back to the beginning and give the audience a sort of insight to what, you know, this particular story?
1: Sure. My husband and I, Pete, we set off on a 2 to 3 week journey in our new caravan from the Pilbara to the Kimberley. We'd visited the Kimberley multiple times. It was an area we really loved and enjoyed. And we spent about 2.5 weeks travelling through Broome up to the Dampier Peninsula. We camped at Middle Lagoon, that was our base. We explored Lombardina, Smithies Beach, Signet Bay Pearl Farm. We did the Horizontal Falls, all those amazing experiences to be had up there on the Dampier Peninsula. This was in 2023. We arrived home in Tom Price on a Saturday, and by the following Thursday, my husband Pete, he just took a really severe turn and got very, very ill very quickly. We got the ambulance to take him to the local hospital in Tom Price. He was then RFDS'd to Port Hedland. About 24 hours later, he was RFDS'd to Perth. And for a little while there, the doctors didn't really know what was wrong with him. They thought maybe meningitis. He had a really excessive fever, his cognition was declining rapidly, and I actually thought he was having a stroke. When I called the ambulance, that's what I thought was happening. But turns out that he had contracted Murray Valley encephalitis, a mosquito-borne virus, from a single mosquito bite.
0: Wow.
1: Yeah. It took about a week to get that final diagnosis. It required a lumbar puncture, and that needed to be sent away to have a culture cooked, I suppose, is the best description for that, what they do. He had MRIs done, and from that first initial ambulance call, within 48 hours, my husband was in a coma. He was a quadriplegic. He had permanent brain damage. He was on a ventilator in the ICU in Royal Perth, and he never recovered from that. He spent 5 weeks in the ICU and basically reduced to a vegetable.
0: What? How old was he?
1: He was 58. He actually turned 58 on the Monday after we got home, and then on Thursday he fell ill. Because what happens when you get a mosquito-borne virus from a bite, the virus actually incubates in your body.
0: Right.
1: So you could get a bite today but not fall ill for maybe 5 to 21 days. But once you fall ill, that's it. There's nothing that can be done to treat that virus. You can only treat the symptoms you're displaying. So you just have to wait and see how your body fares, if it recovers from the virus or if it does not. And there's different sorts of viruses. And Murray Valley encephalitis is one of the most potentially fatal. And that's the part about this campaign that I really want people to understand. There is no treatment and there is no cure for mosquito-borne viruses in Australia. The only way to not get sick from a virus, from a mosquito, is to not get bitten. That's the only way.
0: That's actually mind-blowing. Like, oh, I don't even know this. Like, there's no antidote.
1: There is nothing. So, and this is the thing. There's just, you know, the entomology department of the WA Health Department, an amazing team of people. They are the people that research, monitor, do the surveillance on mosquito populations and try to get as much information as they can. But there's just not enough information about this particular virus for there to be a vaccine or a cure. And that's why they just don't know why some people get ill and some don't. You're more likely to get ill if you're what they call immune compromised, if you're elderly or, you know, young infants, those sort of people at that range of the health spectrum. Other than that, like, I was with my husband the whole time that we were on this trip, and we and

0: get as much information as they can, but there's just not enough information about this particular virus for there to be a vaccine or a cure. And that's why they just don't know why some people get ill and some don't. You're more likely to get ill if you're what they call immune compromised, if you're elderly or, you know, young infants, those sort of people at that range of the health spectrum. Other than that, like, I was with my husband the whole time that we were on this trip, and I got eaten alive by mosquitoes, but I didn't get ill. So most people's bodies deal with this virus, this Murray Valley encephalitis. We deal with it normally, and you would never have even known that you had it. But for some unknown reason, some people don't respond that way, and they get very, very ill. And it's those cases that can be potentially fatal.
1: So, Sonia, I mean, just the name itself, the Murray River mosquito-borne virus, is so alien to me. I've never heard of it. We hear
2: Murray Valley. Yeah. What does that even mean?
1: And where did it originate from? How did it find its way into the Kimberley? I mean, I'm not sure how, through travellers, what happened. And can you pinpoint maybe a location that you were at that was, or is that out of your kind of realm?
0: Yeah, that's kind of out of my realm. When Pete fell ill, I did have to go through a process dealing with the public health nurse, where I had to report all of my dates and times and locations of where we had been so that they could closely decide the most likely place that it was what they call acquired or contracted.
2: Yeah.
0: And they do that by referring to their own data. The health department has their own data because they monitor mosquito populations in certain areas that are likely to have this virus. They monitor, a lot of the shires have what they call sentinel chicken flocks. Those are flocks of chickens that's how they determine what viruses are in the area. If the chickens got the virus when they do a blood test or they bleed them, then that means they've contracted that virus from a mosquito. So there's a lot of different things that they do, and I'm not a scientist or a researcher. This is stuff that I have learned since this happened to me and my husband. I've sort of fallen into knowing a lot of information now about mosquitoes that I never once knew. And just like you've both commented and said, you've never heard of this. I had never heard of this either. When the doctors told me what was wrong with Pete and said it's Murray Valley encephalitis, I really was like, well, what the hell is that? Mm. I did not know. I've lived in the Pilbara for many, many years. I've travelled in the Kimberley many times. I did not know that a mosquito could kill me or somebody in Australia. I did not know that. And that's sort of what's happened. I've realised that I'm not the only one. There are so many more people that also don't know that deserve to realise how dangerous mosquitoes are. Mosquitoes are actually the most dangerous animal in the world.
2: Wow.
0: You wouldn't think that.
2: No.
0: Nah.
2: See,
0: but back to the Murray Valley. It got its name because back in the 1950s, there was an epidemic of this virus in South Australia around the Murray Valley.
2: Right.
0: So that's where it gets its name from.
2: Right.
0: And it just so happens that now it's more prevalent in Northern Australia because it's a virus that thrives on heat.
2: It's found its natural climate. It's found its natural habitat.
0: Exactly. So that's where it comes from. And my aim is to make sure that as many people as possible know about Murray Valley encephalitis and all the other mosquito-borne viruses that are around. I consider myself a local person to the Northwest.
2: Yes.
0: And I didn't even know about this. And what troubles me more is people that are coming into our regions from much cooler climates, so Victoria, Tasmania, New South Wales, that also have never heard of this but are not coming prepared and are not finding the information that they need as travellers when they enter these regions. So it's kind of becoming a little bit of a campaign for me.
1: Oh, Sonia, in your research, were the health authorities able to give you information about how long this virus is in the body and it starts affecting a person? Were they able to kind of do a timeline with you?
0: Yes, and that's what they do. Because it's considered a infectious disease or a communicable disease, it's got to be documented. So, yes, they have to do that so that they can

0: work out the timeline of where it was contracted. And that's what they sort of say. It can incubate in your body for 5 to 21 days. So that's where they sort of crunch the numbers and the dates and then the time that you got sick. And they can kind of figure out around about where it was that you would have gotten your bite. And so it was probably around the 2-week mark, I think, for us. And then we spent another 5 weeks in the hospital once my husband got sick. So it was about an 8-week process all up of finding out,
1: wow,
0: and dealing with it. I have to be honest, it was a very traumatic part of my life. It came out of nowhere. It happened so quickly. And then at the end of it, you just sort of go home and you go, what the hell happened? And, of course, then I was Googling everything I could on Murray Valley encephalitis, mosquito-borne viruses, all of that sort of stuff, trying to figure out if it was definitely in the Kimberley, if it could have been in the Pilbara, because Murray Valley encephalitis has been known to be present also in the Pilbara, but it was more likely that it happened in the Kimberley. And it took me about 18 months before I started asking questions and before I started really reaching out to the health department to get answers, because I think I just felt I was a bit angry. I was a bit angry that this had happened and there was very minimal
2: education,
0: knowledge about it.
2: Yeah.
0: Public awareness, minimal warnings. So I started asking questions through my local shire, through the health officer. And she put me in contact with one of the medical entomologists at the Department of Health, and Dr. Abby Potter, and she's been amazing. Sorry, I just got emotional. She's been an amazing wealth of knowledge to help me understand what happened to my husband and maybe how I can help stop this happening to other families.
2: Mm.
0: And that is through sharing my lived experience, because personal stories get people's attention. General health warnings don't get people's attention as much. When you realise it's happened to someone that you've talked to in the street or a lady down the road or that lady's husband died, it starts to hit home. And it starts to hit home especially with people that are doing exactly what my husband and I were doing, travelling in our caravan, trying to have, you know, a lifetime experience.
2: Yeah.
0: I guess I started asking questions and it just snowballed into what is now Mozzie Aware. It started off with me doing an ad campaign with the health department. They made a TV commercial that has actually just recently been playing throughout the Kimberley and the Pilbara and also the southwest of Australia, of WA. Mm. And from the feedback I've gotten, that's actually had a really big impact. And then from that, Dr. Abby Potter, she initiated a really amazing community initiative called... It's called the Free Repellent Station Initiative, and it's available free to community groups such as sporting groups, men's sheds, the outdoor cinemas, caravan parks and campgrounds. They're these repellent dispensers.
2: Great.
0: And they contain a large bottle of repellent, and they can be placed around campgrounds and such, free for the public to access. So, you know, people have got access to effective repellent if they don't always have it on them, because you never know when you're going to end up somewhere in a social event or out and about for the day and all of a sudden the mozzies are mad and you just need access to repellent because maybe you didn't prepare for it. So a lot of great things have come out of me getting a bit stompy and asking some questions.
2: Yes.
1: Have you linked up with the sort of local medical clinics, whether they're Aboriginal health clinics or environmental health programs through the shires, as well as Aboriginal organisations, because we live with mosquitoes
2: every
1: 100%
2: day.
1: Of the time, every
0: yeah.
1: day, and I'm not aware of anything that has come from our community in particular.
0: Mm.
1: I could be missing the point. I could, you know, it may be there and I haven't seen it, but the linking up and partnering it would go a long way, hey, I think a little
0: yes.
1: bit more to yes, getting that
0: I...
1: info out.
0: I absolutely agree. At the moment, the information should be coming through your local shires, and then it's sort of up to the community groups to apply for those dispensers themselves. But I do believe there's a bit of a gap between the information that the health department makes available and then it finding or landing in the right

0: places for it to be seen and accessed. And that's what I'm finding a lot on my travels with the conversations I'm having with people. So it's really about us coming up with a way together to join the dots and get the information where it needs to go.
1: Yeah, Sonia, we like Ms. G just said, like, we've grown up with mozzies. Mozzies are an everyday sort of thing that we contend with. But we regard them as annoying, not lethal.
0: That's correct, exactly.
1: We don't,
0: Everyone thinks they're annoying, but we need to understand they can be fatal or make you really, really sick. And in so many of the conversations that I've had with people on this trip, they all say, I'll say Murray Valley encephalitis, and they'll go, oh, yeah, like Ross River. And I go, no, it's not like Ross River. Not to take away from Ross River, because it's a debilitating virus and it's very unpleasant, and people that suffer with it, it really changes their lives as well. But it's not fatal. And I think this is the message I really want people to understand. Mozzies can be fatal. Not every mozzie and not every region. But we need to start viewing mosquitoes a little bit like the way we now view the sun and skin cancer. You know, we all grew up being slip, slop, slap, sun aware. I really believe we need to make repellent, an effective repellent, a part of our daily routine.
1: Yeah.
0: Be prepared for mozzies. Don't wait for a mozzie to bite you and then go, oh, I need to put some repellent on, because that one mozzie bite, it could already be too late.
1: Yeah.
0: You could already have the virus. Since my husband's death in 2023, he was the second death from Murray Valley encephalitis in WA in 2023. There've since been another 5 deaths in WA alone.
1: Wow. You don't hear a thing about this.
0: So there was recently a death in the West Kimberley. A person contracted Murray Valley encephalitis in the West Kimberley region back in June, and they passed away. It did make the news. It did make some news and media outlets. I did make a lot of posts about it in different places through my Mozzie Aware campaign. And that's amazing that made the news. That's great, because when my husband fell ill, that didn't even get a mention on the news. And this is the thing. Unless people are hearing about it, they're not going to be concerned about it.
1: That's right.
0: I know seven isn't a big number when you think about all the other things that kill people. But it's a big enough number to say it's happening and it's prevalent. And especially this year, like the reason that the Department of Health put out this ad campaign that featured my TV interview that I did with them, was because this year in particular, Murray Valley has had a really high activity throughout WA, throughout the northwest region, higher than usual, and it's becoming more prevalent every year. There's been back-to-back seasons where it's becoming more prevalent.
1: For us in the Kimberley, one of the big campaigns that we do know about is Be Croc Aware. Be Croc Aware.
0: Exactly.
1: But you imagine the difference between a crocodile and a mosquito. Yeah. Think of it.
0: Yes.
1: One, we know one is extremely dangerous. We avoid waters.
0: That's right.
1: We are very careful. But who's paying attention to a mozzie?
0: Nobody.
1: Nobody.
0: And Natasha, I'm so glad you brought that up, because it's something that's been weighing on my mind whilst I've been travelling up here through the Kimberley and the Northern Territory. You know, and everyone knows to be croc aware. Well, we assume everyone knows to be croc aware because of where we are, and they're visible and they're dangerous, and it's just, you know, it's legendary, the crocs in the northwest. And every, I don't know how many kilometres, when you're driving along the endless highways up here in the Kimberley, there's massive Be Croc Aware signs everywhere you go, along the highway, even if it's not close to water, because you're going into an area where that's around. Mm. I would love to see massive Fight the Bite signs, or Be Mosquito Virus Aware, or Mosquito-Borne Viruses Can Be Fatal, or these are the viruses that are active in this area, something of that nature, because it brings attention to people and it makes them stop and go, oh, I didn't know that. Wow, we should put some repellent on. Until it affected my life, I probably would have been a little bit complacent about it and not thought twice about it.
1: Yeah.
0: And that's what happened when I started asking questions. I was like, not enough people know about this. People are going to get sick, and they should have the choice to be educated.
2: Sonia, you know, every day on the radio stations through the Kimberley and the North, also talking about Darwin and Northern Territory and Pilbara and probably Queensland,

0: radio stations will always do a weather report, a road report. Perhaps it's a conversation you could have with the health department about a mosquito aware camp report as well, because everyone who's traveling is listening to it. Everyone who lives in the region is listening to those alerts anyway. So you already got a nice little niche platform there that you can get a message in. And it's, you know, unless you tell the radio stations, they might just totally skip over this. Unless you say, hey, can you put this in, please?
1: That's right.
0: And it becomes part of their daily rundown.
1: I agree. And I mean, that's the thing. The viruses aren't active all the time.
0: No.
1: And the Fight the Bite campaign is not about alarming people or scaring people. And you don't want to overdose the message. But in these regions throughout the dry season, and this is the thing, it's normally prevalent in the, you know, early in the dry season, straight after the wet. But this virus is becoming more prevalent for longer. It's showing up unseasonally when in the past it hasn't. So to me, it's more about people just have to be aware all the time. If you're in these regions, you know, protect yourself as if the virus is active. That's my thinking about it. But I absolutely agree. There needs to be a much better system of publicly getting those alerts out. Definitely.
2: I've seen the Fight the Bite. I've seen the merchandise of that, you know, but not that I even really paid much attention. I don't even recall who was giving it out. I was at some expo here in Cunanara last year and they had all those giveaways. So I can't even remember which department it was.
1: It was more than likely the Shire. The Shire have access to all the Fight the Bite merchandise.
2: Okay.
1: And that's what I've been doing on this trip. I was really fortunate that my local Shire, the Shire of Ashburton, they allowed me to take a heap of Fight the Bite merchandise from them. And I've been travelling around and I've done a couple of stalls at a couple of places. So Birdwood Downs Station in Derby.
2: Yep.
1: Caroline there, the amazing manager, she allowed me to set up just my table with the merchandise, and I handed out these cool bags. They've got all merchandise in them to give to the kids, just with information, a repellent sample, stickers, tattoos, all that sort of stuff. And that's what I've been doing. I just stop and have a chat to people. I've got stickers on my car, my Mozzie Aware stickers on my car. Sometimes people will see that and they'll go, hey, what's that about? Or they'll go, hey, I saw you on the TV, or I recognise your face from Facebook. I saw a post that you made. And what I've also been doing is taking a charge a little bit of the conversation when I go to caravan parks, tour operations. So, for example, in Cunanara, I did the gourmet camp oven experience with Josh, which was amazing. I've done it before. I had a chat to him. He's a tour operators like that are eligible to apply for these repellent station dispensers.
2: Yeah.
1: So just having a chat with people and making them aware that, hey, did you know you're eligible for this? Did you know about that? Did you know this happened to my husband? I don't want it to happen to you either. That's pretty much what Mozzie Aware is about.
2: Such important message, Sonia. And we're out of time at our radio show, but for people listening out there now that, you know, are coming to know this for the very first time, what is the number one thing that they have to remember? Like, for example, we have a lot of flies. So people are aware of flies, but the flies are not dangerous. They're just annoying. But what are people having to do now they have heard this message? How do they safeguard themselves from not being another, you know, statistic?
1: Well, the only way to not get sick is to not get bitten. So prevention is your best protection. And there are four key ways to not get bitten: to cover up. So when you can, you wear, you know, long, light and loose coloured clothing, because if a mosquito can't access your skin, then obviously it can't bite you. So with a loose, you know, like a loose shirt.
2: Long sleeve.
1: Long sleeves, maybe socks at, you know, at dawn, dusk when you're enjoying a beer out at the caravan. Repellent. Use an effective repellent. The health department recommends active ingredients such as DEET, picaridin, and oil of lemon eucalyptus. They're the three main active ingredients that give the best efficacy. So they're going to give you the best protection. Other natural repellents, it's not that they don't work. It's just that they don't have the active ingredients that the health department recommends. That's been researched for a long, long time and are going to give you your best protection. Clean up stagnant water, so don't have any just still stale water around your, you know, your close proximity to where you are, because that's where

0: mosquitoes breed. And also, do your best to try and avoid being outside at dawn and dusk, because that's when mozzies are most active. So really, you know, prevention is your best protection. You stop the bites and save lives. And be proactive about repellent, not reactive. Don't wait till you get bitten and notice that there's mozzies. Assume there's going to be mozzies and cover up and repel. Pretty much. Yeah.
1: Oh, so important. Thank you so much for coming on the show with us today and alerting our audiences out there. And this is going out all across Australia, but you said particularly Northern Australia is a hot spot because of our climate and it's sort of, you know, where mozzies thrive and enjoy and can, you know, grow in numbers. So people out there, please be aware, mozzies can be very, very dangerous. So be proactive and cover up and put those repellents on and take all that advice. So can they also find out more information from you, Sonia? You got a website or something that?
0: Yeah, absolutely. So I have a Facebook page or Instagram page, just Mozzie Aware.
1: Yeah.
0: They can go on there. I've got a Linktree link in my bio and it takes you to all sorts of links to the WA Health Department, best repellent information, information about applying for the Fight the Bite repellent stations for the communities. There's a link to my video on there and just lots of information about my story, about my husband, you know, and I just don't want this terrible thing to happen to anybody else. There's no reason for it. It's a preventable virus, but it really comes down to being proactive for your own health. That's the only way to stop it.
1: No, thank you so much for taking the time to come on here and share your news and good to see your advocacy in this space and taking the steps. You could have left it alone, but you've taken the initiative to take it further and alert people to it. So we really appreciate you doing that and talking to us today. So
0: thank you.
1: And join us next time for another episode of Knowledge Time and see you next time.
2: See you next time. Bye now. Thanks, Sonia.
0: Thank you.

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0: 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Hi, I'm Anthony Ward, the host of Late Night Love Songs, playing all your favourite love songs and dedications. And guests too, talking about everything L-O-V-E. 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
1: Kaya, kaya nyan nonot, kaya nyan nonot. Nige buja, nala buja, nige buja windig. Nicha nalang jer, nicha nalang wangi. Don't you, yo? Nip, ngan wangi.
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3: 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She is my mother. Bal nanya nank. Bal nanya nank. She is my mother. He is my father. Bal nanya mam. Bal nanya mam. He is my father. She is my sister. Bal nanya chuk. Bal nanya chuk. She is my sister. He is my brother. Bal nanya ngun. Bal nanya ngun. He is my brother.
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0: Did you see that?
1: Look to the world sky. Feel the earth beneath your feet. There's science all around us in the sights and sounds. Things that fizz, sparkle, spin and glow. Moments to make you stop and go.
2: Wow!
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0: be sizzling at sundown. And the early morning wake-up calls. We're here for all of it. The good. And the not so good. Every single day. RAC. 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
1: Mudit Yoga. You are a cruel, deadly Mudit Yoga, and I'm madang for you. But I'm just a Winyan Yungar man. I'm gonna try and get off this Jabber and Ganja and be a cruel, deadly Mudit Yungar man. You are indeed a truly deadly, solid Mudit Yoga, and I'm chirping something wicked for you.

0: but I'm just a wing-eyed young man. I'm gonna get off this yabber and ganja and show you what a mortgage man I can be and give you all the love that I can. But Kurndine Chew, I'm shamed.
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1: 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There's science all around us in the sights and sounds. Things that fizz, sparkle, spin and glow. 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

The Apostle John speaks about walking in the light. In 1 John 7, but if you walk in the light, we have fellowship with Jesus Christ. And the blood of Jesus Christ cleanses us from all sin, from all darkness. Because when you're not saved, you're walking not in the light, you're walking in darkness. And Jesus came to be the light of the world. And if you want to get out of the darkness and start walking in the light of Jesus Christ, you can do that. Because in Psalms 119, verse 105, the word is a lamp to my feet and a light to my path. See, God's word is a lamp to our feet, because we're walking in this dark old world and we need the Bible to direct us where we're going to go in life. Because everything is all dark around us, and we need the light of Jesus Christ to shine so that we can see where we're walking in life. You know, perhaps this mightn't make sense, but when you become a Christian, you've been separated from the light, I mean from the darkness. And when you turn to Jesus, you become a child of God. That's when you're walking in the light. And when you start walking in the light, you start feeling the presence of God, feeling the love of God, feeling the joy of God, because nothing in this whole world can give you the love like Jesus Christ can. You know, I tried the alcohol. You fellows probably tried the alcohol and drugs and gambling, but there's nothing in there, because that's all going to fade and go to dust. But with God's words, this is going to last forever and ever. There's no ending when you get saved, because your spirit never dies. Your soul and your body dies, but your spirit will just keep going on. It'll never die. It'll go on forever and for eternal. And if you've got Jesus Christ in your life, you're walking in the light. But if you haven't got Jesus Christ, you're walking in darkness. But I just want to say to you followers out there, you know, if you don't know what it's like to be a Christian, and you followers want to turn a Christian today, all that you got to do is just repeat this prayer after me. Because I tell you what, when you say a sinner's prayer, God can come down and give you the love, the peace and joy that you're looking for. And if you want Jesus Christ to come into your life right now, all that you got to do is just repeat this prayer after me. Just say this prayer after me. Just say, "Dear Jesus, forgive me for the sins of my past. I believe in my heart that God raised Jesus from the dead. I confess with my mouth that Jesus is Lord of my life. All things have passed away. Behold, all things have become new. I thank you, Jesus, for coming into my life today, and I'll follow you all the days of my life." You know, perhaps that's the first time you ever said that prayer. All the angels in heaven are rejoicing for you. Or perhaps you went away like the prodigal son. You know, Jesus said, "Welcome home." You walked away, but you come back. And I want you to stay with me.
Amen.

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This is a moment in Aboriginal history. Lawyer George Fletcher Moore, the first Advocate General of the colony, wrote about a Swan Valley leader known as Yagan and tried to interpret a conversation. I regret that I could not understand him, but I conjured from the tone and manner that the purport was this. You came to our country. You have driven us from our haunts and disturbed us in our occupations. As we walked in our own country, we are fired upon by white men. Why should the white men treat us so? This has been a moment in Aboriginal history.

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Here's a moment in Aboriginal history. I'm afraid my wife will commit suicide if my boy is not back soon, for she is good for nothing. Only cry day and night. I have as much love for my dear wife and children as you have for yours. So if you have any feelings at all, please send the boy back as quick as you can. It did not take long for him to go, but it takes a long time for him to come back. A father pleading with the Aborigines Department in WA for the return of his son, 1903. This has been a moment in Aboriginal history.

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0: Kaya, kai nana not, kaya nana not that. 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
2: Today we will look at forehead, head, and hair. 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And that was today's lesson.
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0: This one's called True Story. I'm standing at the front desk, waiting to be served. Been standing here 10 minutes or more, starting to get bored. When in walks Abby, all smiling bright and happy in his ways, I try to warn him with my eyes. Chew, can't tell him I am shame. In his rush of getting dressed, his shirt all tucked in tight, he forgot one thing that most men do, which can be an ugly sight. I scowl at him with such a frown, girl's face is crimson red. Then he knew of what was wrong, his zipper completely down. He left as quickly as he came, in an awful rush. Next time he looked before he leaps, to avoid his red face blush. Thank you.
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1: 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Feel the earth beneath your feet. There's science all around us in the sights and sounds. Things that fizz, sparkle, spin and glow. Moments that make you stop and go.
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6: Hey, Ivy Lewick here from the Matildas for RAD. 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There's no room for excuses in football, and there's definitely no room for excuses on the road. 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
2: And now we'll look at colours. The first colour is walang. Walang is blue. Walang is spelled W-A-L-Y-A-N. Walang. Walang is blue. The next colour is red. In our language we say mira. Mira is red. Mira is spelled M-I-R-D-A. The next colour is yunt. 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Yunt is spelled Y-O-O-R-N-D. And the last colour is morn. 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Black. And that was today's lesson.
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0: 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We're here for all of it. The good and the not so good. 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
5: Today we will look at heart, kidney, and lungs. For heart, we say quart. Your quart is your heart. Quart is spelled G O O R D. Quart. Quart is your heart. For kidney, we say jup. Jup is spelled D J O B. Jup. Jup is your kidney. Lungs, we say wal. Wal is your lungs. Wal is spelled W-A-L-Y. Wal. Wal is your lungs. And that was today's lesson.
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4: 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Noonuk, Wabakort. Meet in Happy Heart. A state of your mind and your condition. To our First Nation people, we welcome you. 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
6: Hello, I'm Adam Evans with the NIRS News. Traditional owners will focus on preserving country after being recognised as native title holders in central Queensland today. The federal courts recognise the Woodja people as native title holders of almost 1,200 square kilometres of traditional lands and waters. Woodja Aboriginal Corporation Director Harriet Vivi says preservation is the first priority.
7: We are very focused on caring for the environment, so that's our biggest push. We're environmental people. We're not about mining and other stuff, so we just want to preserve the land, not just for our people and future generations, but for all Australians.
6: Pressure is growing on the Cook government to fix Western Australia's broken prison system. The state's top judges have ruled sentences should not be reduced because of overcrowding, putting the focus entirely back on the government to fix the issue. The WA opposition says the government can no longer pass the buck. The WA government says they're investing over $300 million into justice and corrective services to add extra beds and fix overcrowding. Advocates argue that simply adding more beds won't solve the deeper problems. A national award will be used to help argue the importance of a STEM academy working with Indigenous women. Over the weekend, the Young Indigenous Women's STEM Academy program won the Innovation Award at the National NAIDOC Awards. The academy helps Indigenous women start their careers in science, technology, engineering and mathematics. The academy is also at the end of its 10-year funding agreement with the federal government. Dr. Kay Price is the elder in residence at the academy. She hopes that the win will lead to more funding.
8: I'm receiving this award, kind of shines a spotlight, you know, on what can happen with a program like this. And of course, we're hoping that it receives some attention and ongoing funding.
6: The ongoing H5N1 outbreak could devastate wild sea lion populations. That's the concern of environmentalists.
9: The Australian sea lion population, there's only 4,000 adult mature individuals out in the wild, so that could wipe out the whole population.
6: That's Tiger Cross there from the Coffs Coast Wildlife Sanctuary on Triple J. There are over 230 cases of the deadly bird flu strain confirmed across the country so far. And the presence of a large pygmy blue whale in the Gulf of Carpentaria has shocked traditional owners. The 20-metre animal has died after becoming stranded off the coast of Groote Eylandt. The rare discovery has Unadilla-Yakwa rangers assessing their options. They can't get a boat big enough into the area to move the carcass away from the popular hunting spot. Nature is now taking its course with large tiger sharks feeding on it. We'll have more coming up next.
1: 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Because it's good to know.
10: Program sponsor.
6: To sport, and in cricket, Queensland batsman Matt Renshaw is set to play in his first test in more than 3 years after being recalled to the Australian team for the second test against Bangladesh. He'll replace Jake Weatherald, who's been dropped after the team's loss to the tourists in the first test in Darwin. Marnus Labuschagne has retained his place in the 13-man squad for the test in Mackay. Meanwhile, in the AFL, Josh Fraser has been appointed as Carlton's head coach for 3 years. Fraser stepped in as caretaker coach in May following the departure of Michael Voss. He's guided the Blues to 10 wins, a draw and 2 losses in 13 games. Now for a look at the capital city weather for tomorrow. A shower or two of Magadjim, Brisbane with a top of 22. 20 and a possible shower on Gadigal Country, Sydney, while it's 18 and partly cloudy on Ngunnawal-Gambri Country, Canberra. 17 and rain in Nam, Melbourne, and partly cloudy in Nipaluna, Hobart with a max of 18. A top of 18 and rain in Tundanya, Adelaide. Showers and 20 degrees in Borley, Perth, and sunny in Garamilla, Darwin with a top of 34. If you have any stories that you'd like to share with us, you can send us an email to news@nirs.org.au.
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Ngāla Kadich Nunga Mord King Kadak Nejabudja. We acknowledge the Noongar people as the traditional custodians of this land here in beautiful Boorloo, Perth, Western Australia. Good morning to one and all. Hey, let's have a quick look at the weather here in beautiful Boorloo in Perth. It's currently 11.4. And it feels about that, about 11 degrees. Shower 2 and 20 today, looking about 0 to 1 mil of rain, which is not too bad. That's not too bad. And, you still keep that brolly in your car. Don't pack it away yet. Getting down to a low of 7 tonight. Tomorrow, 21, no rain. Sunny and 23 for Friday. Beautiful. No rain as well. Partly cloudy and 23 on Saturday. Shower 2 and 19 on Sunday. And going into next week, Monday, 19 mostly sunny. Well, there you go. So the sunshine's still about in this beautiful Jilba season. And it's like the season of growth and reproduction. Hey, let's keep it respectable. Number one back in 1987. Mel and Kim, where?

Mel and Kim keeping it respectful here on Breakfast. Anthony Ward on the mic with you to 9 a.m. filling in for Mark Patrick, who's not well. Mark, we're sending you lots of LOVE, lots of love, brother, from Noongar Reading, all the staff here and your listeners out there. And we hope you get well and back in the chair. Keeping it warm for you this week and next week. And after that, he'll be back. And all his Mark's unique style of music that you guys love so much, he'll be playing that. But in the meantime, you've got me, Anthony Ward, on the mic.

Mel and Kim keeping it respectful here on Breakfast. Anthony Ward on the mic with you to 9 a.m. filling in for Mark Patrick, who's not well. Mark, we're sending you lots of L-O-V-E, lots of love, brother, from Noongar Radio, all the staff here and your listeners out there. And we hope you get well and back in the chair. Keeping it warm for you this week and next week. And after that, he'll be back. All his Mark's unique style of music that you guys love so much, he'll be playing that. But in the meantime, you've got me, Anthony Ward, on the mic. I'm the host of Late Night Love Songs, where we play all your favourite love songs and talk about everything L-O-V-E and in between on Thursday nights between 7 and 10 p.m. with my co-host, Genevieve Stewart. Yep, that's me. And also I have a show on Sunday mornings called Gospel Celebration. If you like gospel music, tune in Sunday mornings, 7 to 9 a.m. Got some guests this Sunday. This should be pretty good. You know, one thing that I teach as a lecture at TAFE is about inclusive. Including everyone, and I mean absolutely everybody. Here's Mitch Tambo on Noongar Radio. Good morning. Everybody.

original Australian singer, songwriter, and political activist who self-released his debut EP back in 2016. In 2019, he reached the final of the 9th series of AGT, Australia's Got Talent, and garnered national attention for his bilingual version of You're the Voice in Gamilare in English. And check it out. This is Mitch Tambo's version of You're the Voice. Good morning. Anthony Ward with you on the mic for breakfast, filling for Mark Patrick. I'll be with you tonight and this morning. Here we go. You're the Voice. Good morning.

Mitch Tambo, and you're the voice. How'd you like that version? Amazing, eh? Hey, there's a song that's really hanging tight at the moment, up at number one on the Billboard Top 100, and it's really, really big, mainly over in Canada and in the US, because I guess it's got the name Texas. It's called Choosing Texas, but it's quite popular here by Ella Langley. Have a listen if you've not heard this, Choosing Texas. Bit of a cruisy song. Maybe you're just cruising and slowly getting ready.

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5: This is ANU's Western Australia, I'm Lee Harrison. The TWU is calling on Aldi to sign a safety charter for its supply chain. Hundreds of transport workers will protest outside an Aldi store in the Perth suburb of Willerton today. They claim the supermarket chain uses unsafe vehicles and underpays some drivers. Union spokesperson Tim Dawson says Aldi needs to take their concerns on board.
6: All we're asking is Aldi come to the table and talk to us. We have agreements with Coles and Woolies about safe and sustainable supply chains. We don't think it's too much to ask Aldi that they do the same.
5: WA judges have been told to stop handing out shorter prison sentences due to overcrowding. The Court of Appeal says there's no legal basis for giving an offender reduced jail time to avoid dire conditions. Greens leader Brad Pettit says the decision highlights WA's prison problem.
7: Our prison system is broken and the minister actually needs to treat this with urgency, not some we're going to build a new prison in several years ahead.
5: Former WA Senator Dimar Getz has died. She was elected to the Senate in 1993 and served until 1999. Later, representing the Greens in the WA Legislative Council from 2001 to 2005. The Australian Greens have paid tribute, remembering her as sharp, funny and fiercely principled. To sport now, Melbourne will be without in-form forward Jacob Van Rooyen for up to two finals matches after failing to overturn his three-game ban at the tribunal. The West Aussie collected Port Adelaide's Alir Alir in the head during last weekend's win over the Power, knocking out the defender. The Dockers are preparing for their final home and away game of the season when they face Carlton in Melbourne on Saturday. With the minor premiership already locked in, it's raised questions around whether the club will look at resting its star players. Coach Justin Longmuir says that won't be on the cards.
8: There's no real flags in terms of management needs and injuries. And if there is, well, then, yeah, we'll listen to the docs and we'll weigh that up. But, yeah, those discussions haven't really happened yet, but we'll play our best side.
5: And the AFL has reminded clubs $55,000 in prize money will be paid to the losing sides during wildcard finals. Matt Renshaw has been called back into the Australian Test squad at the expense of dropped opener Jake Weatherald for Saturday's second test against Bangladesh in Mackay. And the Kookaburras have beaten Spain 1-0 at the Men's Hockey World Cup with a late Blake Govers penalty proving the difference. This is Air News Western Australia.
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10: And now for a moment in Aboriginal history. Much of our ancient Aboriginal sites are covered by land development, preventing our people from ever going to these places of importance. Bullsbrook, just north of Perth, where the St. Mary's Church is located, was a place of importance to our people. It was considered by Noongar people that the spring water that came from the ground, or the Namahol, had healing properties. Much of the documentation of these places of importance were considered by the governments of the day as classified information, sometimes preventing any knowledge of Noongar occupation prior to European settlement. This was a method used to claim valuable Noongar land

0: Now, governments have shown an interest with working with our people through native title claims. The general community are now beginning to understand and appreciate Noongar history. Noongar history is a valuable process in understanding Australia's history. History is something we can all learn from. This has been a moment in Aboriginal history.
1: Thank you, Jeremy. Good to hear Jeremy Garlett's voice. He was the first Aboriginal announcer on Noongar Radio, yes, many, many years ago. And then he left to go be a policeman up north. Jeremy's down in Northam these days, living there, Jeremy Garlett. And I remember when I first came to Noongar Radio, he was here quite often and had a big influence on me and many other announcers here at Noongar Radio. And he just brought a calm and a knowledge of history and just taught me a lot about Aboriginal culture. And I really appreciate Jeremy. And I know that there's another particular community radio station based there at Curtin. They're celebrating 50 years, I think, anniversary, and they acknowledge that an Aboriginal program coming out of that particular radio station helped start Noongar Radio. Yes, all those years ago, and Jeremy Garlett was the first Aboriginal announcer on Noongar Radio. Hey, speaking of Aboriginal artists, Phil Willie Stack, this song, Come Together, kind of rocks. Good morning, Anthony Ward on the mic here on Noongar Radio, 100.9 FM. Wakey, wakey, get your didge on. Noongar Radio.

Jeff Beck there in, yeah, right along Sally, Mustang Sally. You seen any Mustangs around the road these days? It's more and more. They look better and better, don't they? I don't know. It is like an amazing classic. And they're becoming more and more common Australians. I'm falling in love with the Mustangs. Now, I know there's some peers that might not want to hear this, but do you know there's an electric? That's right. An electric Ford Mustang Mark E. It's an all-electric crossover SUV inspired by the classic muscle car. 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

0: estimated driving range up to 500 kilometres, depending on the battery configuration. Electric Mustang. I don't know. Muscle car, electric. I don't know. It's just not quite the same as a V8, is it? I don't know. Good for the environment. Hang on. Good for the environment. Well done. And I notice a lot more women are driving Mustangs. Yes, you look at the number plates. Sally's baby, and some of these number plates. Yeah, well done, ladies. You know, you've got good taste in car. An electric SUV, Mustang SUV. I'm not sure about that. I'm not sure. Good for the environment. I don't know. It's more green than muscle, if you ask me. Hey, don't be discouraged, because there's lots of SUVs out there you can choose from these days, and it's really, really good for the environment. We need it. We don't want to end up like a smoky, you know, some of these other major capital cities around the world. Perth is a beautiful city, the beautiful Derbal Yerrigan, and, you know, we've got lovely, lovely beaches, and we don't want it all smoggy and that. No. Even Melbourne, Sydney got a lot more smog than we have. We don't need it. No, thank you. We like our air clean and fresh, and we always like to look on the bright side of life.
1: Some things in life are bad, they can really make you mad. 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

0: I said to him, Bernie, I said, they'll never make that money back.
1: Hi, here's Monty Python, and always look on the bright side of life. Because when you look and you appreciate what you got, and you're content, and you smile, think, yeah, I've got it pretty good. And you start feeling like, oh, what a wonderful world. You're in The Breakfast, Anthony Ward, Noongar Radio.

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0: Did you see that?
1: Look to the world sky. Feel the earth beneath your feet. There's science all around us in the sights and sounds. Things that fizz, sparkle, spin and glow. Moments to make you stop and go.
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3: Hey there, Harrison Peterson here from NIRS News, coming to you from the lands of the Yuggera and Turrbal peoples. Indigenous communities are looking at how they can benefit from Australia's shift to clean energy. The First Nations Clean Energy Symposium starts today in Geelong. It's been organised by the First Nations Clean Energy Network. Executive Director Karina Nolan says Australia can learn a lot from what's working overseas.
4: Canada really has been leading the way in the sense they've been working closely, community government and industry have been working together, got sort of 300 or 400 odd First Nations projects. They have to engage with communities early, and that they're sort of 10 years ahead of us in that sense.
3: 2-year rental agreements should become the norm. That's the argument from Australia's peak union body. The Australian Council of Trade Unions says landlords having to offer 2-year leases would give renters the security of knowing they can stay in their homes. ACTU President Michelle O'Neill says the proposal wouldn't drive away landlords. The union also wants to see the federal government commit to building more public housing. Instagram's parent company Meta is in court today, with multiple US states accusing the app of harming young people's mental health. Details and other stories after this.
5: Census night was Tuesday, 11th of August. There's still time to complete the census. Help is available. 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Authorised by the Australian Bureau of Statistics, Canberra.
6: Program sponsor.
3: Meta CEO Mark Zuckerberg is expected to give evidence at a landmark trial in California. 29 US states are suing Meta over claims its platforms Facebook and Instagram are harming the mental health of young people by designing the platforms to be addictive. Meta has rejected the claims and says it's been protecting young people on its platforms. Parents, including Lennon Torres, have gathered outside of the Oakland courthouse.
7: Behind us, justice is going to be served. The courtroom doors are open, and it is time that the public see what the executives at Meta have known all along, that their products are designed to addict and harm children.
3: The trial is expected to run for several weeks. Iran has been accused of targeting maritime traffic off the coast of the United Arab Emirates. The UAE says one of Iran's missiles landed in its territorial waters and the other just outside of it. The nation's defense ministry says it's ready to address any threats to its security and maritime navigation. It comes as negotiations to end the US-Israel war on Iran again have stalled. The ABC is dismantling its Indigenous TV department in a major overhaul of how it develops and commissions Aboriginal and Torres Strait Islander TV content. Set up in 1987, the department created programs like Blackout, Message Stick, Clever Men, Red Ferdinand, Mabo and Black Comedy. In 2010, Wiradjuri filmmaker and media executive Sally Riley became the inaugural head of ABC TV's Indigenous department. She would later move on to be head of scripted and head of drama entertainment and Indigenous before leaving the ABC in 2023. Kelrick Martin, the current head of Indigenous TV at the broadcaster, but was recently made redundant. The ABC's confirmed it's considering a replacement structure for the specialised unit and is allegedly consulting with staff. Instead of a dedicated department, Aboriginal and Torres Strait Islander stories would be greenlit under the broadcaster's broader screen division. Two dedicated Indigenous content positions would be added to that division. A new First Nations Commissioner-Editor would be responsible for advocating for Indigenous projects and would be supported by a proposed head of First Nations content. And now moving to today's weather forecast, mostly sunny in Muggeridge, Brisbane with a top of 23, 20 and partly cloudy on Gadigal Country, Sydney, while it's 18 and partly cloudy on Ngunnawal and Ngambri Country, Canberra, 16 with showers and windy in Nam, Melbourne, a shower or two in Nipaluna, Hobart with a max of 19, a top of 17 and raining in Tardenya, Adelaide, showers and 20 degrees in Borlu, Perth, and sunny in Garramilla, Darwin with a top of 33 degrees. And that's been the latest from NIRS News. You can always message us on Facebook, Instagram or LinkedIn.
6: Yes, Nala Kadich Nunga Mordkain Kadak Nidjabudja. We acknowledge the Noongar people as the traditional custodians of this land. Good morning if you've just tuned in to breakfast here on 100.9 FM Noongar Radio. Anthony Ward on the mic filling in for Mark Patrick, who's not feeling too well. And SMS some shout outs, send Mark some love, 0476 797 601. Perhaps you just want to hear a song and dedicate it to your workmates. Hey Anthony, can I play this song? Request it to my workmates at this business. And can we play this song? Yeah, 0476 797 601, when it's safe to do so. Eyes on the Road, Rhonda. Indigenous artists, well, we've got some superstars out there, and there's none too bigger than this girl, Jessica Malboy, and Wake Me Up. Here's a three in a row from Jessica.

0: Yes, three in a row from Jessica Malboy, who's loving you, and Burn. And yeah, we just love Jess, superstar extraordinaire. Hey, today's weather, looking at a max today of 20, a shower or two today, getting down to a low tonight of 7. Partly cloudy and 21 tomorrow, no rain. Sunny and 23 on Friday, no rain. That looks good. Friday afternoon catch up sounds really good. Partly cloudy and 23 on Saturday. I've got a busy Saturday. I've got a first aid course on Saturday morning. And a shower or two and 19 on Sunday. Monday next week, 90. My goodness, you're all fried to death. Mostly sunny and 19. How are you feeling? You got a stride in your step, a step in your stride. You got a groove in your heart. That's a nice groove. Number one, 1990. Delight.
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2: This is ANU's Western Australia, I'm Lee Harrison. The TWU is calling on Aldi to sign a safety charter for its supply chain. Hundreds of transport workers will protest outside an Aldi store in the Perth suburb of Willerton today. They claim the supermarket chain uses unsafe vehicles and underpays some drivers. Union spokesperson Tim Dawson says Aldi needs to take their concerns on board.
3: All we're asking is Aldi come to the table and talk to us. We have agreements with Coles and Woolies about safe and sustainable supply chains. We don't think it's too much to ask Aldi that they do the same.
2: WA judges have been told to stop handing out shorter prison sentences due to overcrowding. The Court of Appeal says there's no legal basis for giving an offender reduced jail time to avoid dire conditions. Greens leader Brad Pettit says the decision highlights WA's prison problem.
4: Our prison system is broken and the minister actually needs to treat this with urgency, not some we're going to build a new prison in several years ahead.
2: Former WA Senator Dimar Getz has died. She was elected to the Senate in 1993 and served until 1999. Later, representing the Greens in the WA Legislative Council from 2001 to 2005. The Australian Greens have paid tribute, remembering her as sharp, funny and fiercely principled. To sport now, Melbourne will be without informed forward Jacob Van Rooyen for up to two finals matches after failing to overturn his three-game ban at the tribunal. The West Aussie collected Port Adelaide's Alir Alir in the head during last weekend's win over the Power, knocking out the defender. The Dockers are preparing for their final home and away game of the season when they face Carlton in Melbourne on Saturday. With the minor premiership already locked in, it's raised questions around whether the club will look at resting its star players. Coach Justin Longmuir says that won't be on the cards.
5: There's no real flags in terms of management needs and injuries, and if there is, well then, yeah, we'll listen to the docs and we'll weigh that up. But yeah, those discussions haven't really happened yet, but we'll play our best side.
2: And the AFL has reminded clubs $55,000 in prize money will be paid to the losing sides during wildcard finals. Matt Renshaw has been called back into the Australian Test squad at the expense of dropped opener Jake Weatherald for Saturday's second test against Bangladesh in Mackay. And the Kookaburras have beaten Spain 1-0 at the Men's Hockey World Cup with a late Blake Govers penalty proving the difference. This is Air News Western Australia.
6: Say so.
7: Carl speaking.
6: Yes, good morning. It's Anthony Ward from Noongar Radio. How's the roads looking out there?
7: Good morning. Good news, we are incident free. Looking at the freeways, heading southbound is under speed at Hepburn Avenue, the Reed Highway and Scarborough Beach Road to Vincent Street. And Cronulla northbound is busy at Thomas Road, Rowley Road and Farrington Road to Canning Highway. Moving well both directions on former freeway and North Bridge Tunnel. Drive safely and isolate some main roads.
6: Thanks for that. Hey, eyes on the road runner. Good to hear that they're pretty much incident free out there. WA Perth drivers are driving really well the last few days. Well done, guys. Eyes on the road, keep left. Hey, today looking at a maximum of 20 degrees, getting down to a low of 7 tonight. 21 and partly cloudy tomorrow. Sunny 23 on Friday. Hello. Partly cloudy and 23 on Saturday. A shower or two and 19 on Sunday. And Monday's looking mostly sunny and 19. It would seem that we're right on track. Here's the Breakfast Club. Hey, Anthony Ward on Breakfast with Mark Patrick. Mark, get well soon. Right on track here. 100.9 FM, Noongar Radio, Perth's favourite station.

The Breakfast Club to get you uptown funked. Bruno Mars. Thanks for the messages. Great music. Thanks, Anthony. You're welcome. Noongar Radio, Baloo, Perth. Turn it up. Get your funky on.

Pseudo Echo. Number one back in 1987. And still rocking this funky little town. Good morning, how are you going?

Oh, yes, Sudoeco, Funky Town, reminiscing that one, cruising around in the 80s, my little TR7 convertible, my poor man's rich car. My gosh, those were the days. Hey, how are you feeling? I know that lurgy's going around and a few people got the bug. My gosh, I've had it like just a week and a half now. I'm on the tail end and I sound a bit croaky. I can't hear myself. I really can't. So I could be sign language. I still wouldn't know whether you could hear me or not. Work that one out. Look, eyes on the road, runner, take it easy out there in the roads. The main road said actually there's really incident free, so well done, Perth drivers. Give yourself a pat on the horn. Hey, you know, it doesn't have to be Valentine's Day to buy that someone special in your life some flowers. Flowers, I don't know, especially if there's a favorite flowers. It doesn't have to be the expensive ones. Like, I know someone in my life who likes, what do they call them? Lilies. They call them lilies and absolutely just love just plain lilies, and that's their flower, and it just makes them smile and feel loved and, yeah, special. So maybe you need to detour on the way home today and grab some flowers for your special loved one. And I want to hear about your rock and knockin' night. SMS me tomorrow and tell me about it. If the flowers worked, if it just put a smile on someone's face, isn't that worth it? Flowers, the language of love. And this lady, her flowers are a little bit more edgy, a bit more rocky. But Miley Cyrus, this is a classic. Love it. Turn it up. You're listening on our radio. Past finest.

0: 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He's Taylor Swift.
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go. 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No, it might make me lose control. This one goes out to Michelle down there at South Metro TAFE. Michelle's a colleague of mine, and she introduced me to Teddy Swims, and this is one of his songs. It's a favourite of mine. I hope it's a favourite of yours. You're listening to 100.9 FM, Noongar Radio, here in Borloo, Perth, Western Australia, God's country. Oh, there's always time to lose control.

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2: 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Building new generation and infrastructure with renewables, backed by battery storage and WA gas.